0: Master with the most wins in the state. That's what that means.
1: 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Could you cut a new promo?
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2: To death a man for a 1998 double murder at a pawn shop 3 months after a judge's ruling blocked the state from putting him to death with nitrogen gas. Jeffrey Lee died by lethal injection at the William C. Holman Correctional Facility in Atmore. Lee was the second execution in Alabama this year. 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
7: Two members of the College Republicans at the University of Utah could be expelled after they exposed a liberal student celebrating the death of Charlie Kirk. There was a nasty message written on the cake mocking Charlie's death, celebrating what the leftists called a Kirkiversary. Now, the College Republicans identified the student, leading to a public shaming. The dean of students sent a letter to the kids accusing them of threatening and damaging the health and safety of a fellow classmate, a charge that could get them kicked out of school. Utah Senator Mike Lee said the attack on the Republican kids is unbelievably absurd. The university's actions have also landed on the Justice Department's radar. Harmy Dillon, who heads up the Civil Rights Division of the DOJ, posted a message on X wondering what in the world is going on at the University of Utah. It's a great question, America. Stay tuned. Good day.
9: How did I lose weight? And I did. Lean, right here. I did. I love this stuff. 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
4: 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The 2026 season is here as the Tigers go in search of the land of milk and honey and another GAC title. 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
5: Fox News, I'm Sue Guzman, a federal judge giving the Kennedy Center 30 days notice to make any major physical changes to the building, and that includes demolition.
6: Kennedy Center Director and COO Matt Floca said the center has to close for at least 7 days due to acute risks to public safety resulting from continued structural deterioration.
5: Fox's Jessica Rosenthal, President Trump expected to meet with Persian Gulf allies on the sidelines of next week's UN General Assembly meeting in New York as Iran tries to keep up the pressure on the global energy market.
7: The country's proxy forces in Yemen, the Houthis, are continuing to ramp up the conflict against government forces and Saudi Arabia.
5: Fox's Trey Yangston and former Senator John Kyle of Arizona, who guided the confirmation hearing of Supreme Court Justice Brett Kavanaugh, has died. He was 84, stepped down from public life after being diagnosed with dementia. 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
3: The White House pushing back after the UN Human Rights Council says they found reasonable grounds to believe the United States may have committed war crimes and two strikes in Iran. More from Fox's Jonathan Savage.
4: They include a missile attack that hit a school in the southern city Minab. Iran's state media says 168 people were killed, most of them children. The UN fact finders say there's evidence of indiscriminate attacks resulting in civilian deaths. The Trump administration has yet to directly accept blame for the school bombing, nor has it released the findings of a Pentagon investigation. Jonathan Savage, Fox News.
3: White House spokeswoman Anna Kelly writing that the UN Human Rights Council has accomplished nothing for human rights while spouting unserious nonsense, as they put it, for decades. Senate says no to an AI kill switch, but the reasoning behind that decision could have other consequences. As we hear from Fox's Jessica Rosenthal, the simple solution to AI creating a monster may not be so simple after all.
5: Louisiana Senator John Kennedy attempted to get legislation through quickly that would require AI companies to build kill switches in their AI models, saying they need to address the real risk of one of these models becoming the Terminator. But Kentucky Senator Rand Paul blocked the effort, saying on the Senate floor, Congress risks killing innovation.
6: Think, for example, that your search engine that you already use today is AI. Are they going to have to redesign all the search engines immediately if this passes and put kill switches in your search engine?
5: He said he doesn't oppose the spirit of the bill, but that this issue needs to be studied and debated before issuing such a blanket and sweeping requirement. Jessica Rosenthal, Fox News.
3: The federal judge orders the Kennedy Center to provide 30 days notice before making any major physical changes to the building. That includes demolition. The center's executive director says he closed the center for renovation, citing safety risks. And the stock market rallied to its highest day in 6 weeks after oil prices fell and pressure from the bond market eased today. I'm Sue Guzman. This is Fox News.
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20: I don't want to say this publicly. And if you say I said it, I'll deny it. But I actually missed you guys last night. I always took the night off midweek. I missed you. Don't ever say I said it. I missed the haters. I missed the lovers. I missed the text messages. I missed the voicemails. I missed all of it. 1-844-2-McGraw. 1-844-262-4729. I'll save the headlines for a little bit later on. We got a whole bunch of phone calls. Let's try and get to Catherine in Vancouver. You have a question about Pizza Hut?
21: Yeah, you always do this to me. Now I got this sugar high because I'm thinking about the dessert pizza, and they discontinued it in Canada, and I was wondering, did you guys discontinue it out there?
20: I don't know. I'm still grieving over Chick-fil-A.

0: En garde!
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2: We had a very good meeting. We talked all about how we're going to win in Michigan.
3: Other Senate Democrats came out of that meeting with El-Sayed saying they are fully behind him and they are going to do whatever it takes to help him win.
4: El-Sayed facing Republican Congressman Mike Rogers for the open Michigan Senate seat in November. Sentencing for a man in Minneapolis who sprayed vinegar water on far-left Congresswoman Ilhan Omar.
5: Anthony Kazmierczak sentenced to 14 months in federal prison after pleading guilty to assaulting a U.S. officer when he approached Rep. Ilhan Omar during a speaking event in January and sprayed her with vinegar water as he said that Omar was splitting Minnesota apart.
6: I don't know.
5: Oh my God. Omar was not injured and continued the town hall after security officers tackled Kazmierczak. He told the court that he was fuzzy about why he did it. Records show he has a history of mental illness. He later wrote the Congresswoman a letter of apology. Jeff Manasso, Fox News.
4: And Alabama has executed a death row inmate by lethal injection. Jeffrey Lee pronounced dead Thursday night. The 49-year-old convicted of the 1998 murder of two people in a pawn shop in Orrville, Alabama. A third worker in the shop was injured in that attack as well. I'm Ted Lindner. This is Fox News.
7: Tonight, expect clear skies and warm temperatures with a low of 73. Tomorrow will be mostly sunny and extremely hot, potentially breaking the record high of 98 set back in 2005. Anticipate a high of 100 for tomorrow. Tomorrow night will remain clear and warm with a low of 73. As we look ahead to Saturday, it'll be scorching hot, potentially tying the record high from 2005 under sizzling sunshine with a high of 100. I'm AccuWeather meteorologist Jason Caterina.
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10: 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Gary McNamara and Eric Hurley talk about everything from politics to social issues and news of the day. Whether you're up late or you're just starting your day, welcome to the show from the Relief Factor Studios. 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
11: All across America, we are Red Eye Radio. He is Eric Hurley and I'm Gary McNamara. Welcome and good morning.
12: Hi.
11: You know, I just so much to talk about, but the one thing that caught my eye over the last 36 hours is actually for the last couple of weeks, you know, the Republicans out there talking about how much, you know, free money we're going to give you. Money, money, money, money. Uh-huh. Democrats saying the same thing for, you know, 32-hour work week. Free health care. Everybody's throwing it out there. And here's Rand Paul. Okay. This is, I just find this hilarious because he's been out there the last 36 hours.
12: Yeah.
11: Here he is on Newsmax the other day.
13: All right. America, this also enraging. We're now more than $40 trillion in debt. I'm sure very soon we'll hit $41 trillion. The Treasury Secretary says the U.S. can grow its way out of this debt crunch, of all of that debt. You say we can't grow our way out if Congress doesn't stop spending money it doesn't have. If we keep spending $7 trillion a year and bringing in $5 trillion, you never grow out of this. I don't know how you grow out of this in the first place. It's such a high number.
14: Well, it's got to be both. I mean, you do need economic growth. So I'm for low taxes. I'm for less regulation to allow economic growth. But you can't keep spending like drunken sailors. Last year, they raised the debt ceiling $5 trillion. They're already clamoring to raise it again. $5 trillion was the largest increase in the debt ceiling we've ever had. But in July of this year, they spent $500 billion more than came in. They borrowed $500 billion in 1 month. That used to be a bad year. Now it's a bad month. So, no, we are facing a crisis. It is at hand, and you have to cut spending. So I have a penny plan, cut 6% of everything across the board. It wouldn't end government. It would make government 6% smaller. That balances the budget over a five-year period. That's what we need to do.
13: But nobody wants to listen to you. They never want to listen.

0: En garde!
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3: White House spokeswoman Anna Kelly writing that the UN Human Rights Council has accomplished, quote, nothing for human rights while spouting unserious nonsense for decades. An F-16 jet pilot is alive after his plane crashed in rural Michigan on Thursday and burst into flames. Spokesman with the 149th Fighter Wing says the pilot ejected safely from the Falcon and is now being treated at a hospital. And a federal judge has ordered the Kennedy Center to provide the 30 days notice before making any kind of changes to the building. That includes demolition. I'm Sue Guzman. This is Fox News.
4: Tonight, expect clear skies and warm temperatures with a low of 73. Tomorrow will be mostly sunny and extremely hot, potentially breaking the record high of 98 set back in 2005. Anticipate a high of 100 for tomorrow. Tomorrow night will remain clear and warm with a low of 73. As we look ahead to Saturday, it'll be scorching hot, potentially tying the record high from 2005 under sizzling sunshine with a high of 100. I'm AccuWeather meteorologist Jason Caterina.
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8: 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Gary McNamara and Eric Harley talk about everything from politics to social issues and news of the day. Whether you're up late or you're just starting your day, welcome to the show. 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
9: All across America, we are Red Eye Radio. He is Eric Harley and I'm Gary McNamara. Good morning.
10: Hi.
9: All right, more craziness. I love this story. Do you remember, and we had talked about it, remember the women's sports bar that opened up in Portland, Oregon? We talked about it. A women's sports bar that would show just women's sports.
10: Yeah, are you telling me they're still open?
9: Yes. Yes. But I love this here. We know that at some point, this is Fox News has it. We know that at some point, the sports bra, that's the name of the bar, the sports
10: bar
9: built for broadcasting women's sports. One can assume that at some point, it would show a WNBA or some other, you know, type of women's sports. It's unclear, however, how often gymnastics would be displayed, but the owner seems to be doing a lot of them. In her head, the Pacific Northwest establishment first came under national scrutiny after it expelled a group of fans for wearing XXXY athletic T-shirts earlier in the month. Video shows a server telling the group that their attire was making other customers uncomfortable and that despite them already having ordered their food, they had to leave. This spawned a social media firestorm, you know, ex-users condemning the bar for its not-so-inclusive behavior, and upon a deeper look, it's uncertain how much the sports bra cares about women's sports at all. The XXXY Athletics founder, Jennifer Say, pointed out earlier in the week, the bar has a history of activism that goes beyond kicking customers out for their garb. Earlier this summer, it was announced a boycott of the women's elite rugby matches at the sports bra, the women's sports bar. The reason? The rugby league said it would follow the policy of not allowing transgender athletes from participating. And this may be the line of the year on this issue. In short, the woman's sports bar banned a woman's sport because it would not allow men to play.

0: En garde!
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2: Tonight, expect clear skies and warm temperatures with a low of 73. Tomorrow will be mostly sunny and extremely hot, potentially breaking the record high of 98 set back in 2005. Anticipate a high of 100 for tomorrow. Tomorrow night will remain clear and warm with a low of 73. As we look ahead to Saturday, it'll be scorching hot, potentially tying the record high from 2005 under sizzling sunshine with a high of 100. I'm AccuWeather meteorologist Jason Caterina.
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4: Now, it's Red Eye Radio. Gary McNamara and Eric Harley talk about everything from politics to social issues and news of the day. 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
5: All across America, we are Red Eye Radio. He is Eric Harley, and I'm Gary McNamara. Welcome and good morning.
6: Hi.
5: Thank you so much for being here.
6: Thank you very much.
5: Okay, this is a Friday, so this is the day we got to clear the desk.
6: Right.
5: Make sure we get to everything.
6: And it's mostly your desk. I don't really have anything on my desk.
5: Yeah, it really is. It is my desk. Look how messy my desk is. I got crap all over the place.
6: What's going on over there? Where's your bourbon?
5: Yeah. You know, we should do that. I mean, like,
6: They have it in the production room. Never mind.
5: Just like on Law and Order.
6: Yeah. And in a desk. They just pull out bourbon like it's nothing. Just start drinking on the job.
5: Yeah.
6: I mean, I know it was at the end of the day, but.
5: And then they usually win a case.
6: Right.
5: And then they.
6: Oh, remember Alfre Woodard in Primal Fear, the movie Primal Fear, which is a great movie. And they go back. And this is Richard Gere and Ed Norton.
5: Yeah, Ed Norton, yes.
6: And, I mean...
5: It was great.
6: Norton crushed it in that movie. But they go back to the judge's chambers, and Alfre Woodard, she plays the judge. She just starts pouring for everybody. I'm thinking, wait a minute. Is the courtroom next door doing DUI cases? I'd like to know that. I have a question about all this drinking on the job with DAs and judges.
5: You know, I told you I just became a couple of years ago. Just shows you how isolated I am. Became a fan of watching the reruns of Law and Order: Criminal Intent.
6: Oh yeah.
5: Now in that one, nobody ever does any drinking. It's like they must have banned alcohol, or they just figured that Vincent D'Onofrio was a mental case, and so they didn't want, I mean, his character.
6: Right.
5: Okay, him too. No, I'm kidding. So they didn't want him around alcohol.
6: that's an incredible role that the show was great.
5: That he played?
6: Yeah, but without that character and without him doing that character, forget it. I mean, I know. Remember, he was so distraught after Bush won, was it in 2000 or 2004? I forget which one, that he didn't show up to work on whatever set it was. It may have been that show. And it was like, oh, come on, grow up. But holy cow, in terms of the work itself, which comes in part from the writing, of course.
5: Yeah.
6: And then the execution of the role.
5: Well, I thought even, you know, because I'll watch it, as, you know, knowing the first Law and Order is way back when in 89.
6: Yeah.
5: With the young Chris Noth.
6: Right.
5: And, you know, and then he, you know, 20 years later, he's back in his you know, in that role again. He was also pretty good. And what's his name from Independence Day? I can't think of his name.
6: And Jurassic Park.
5: Yeah, he's also really good too. And I'm telling

0: We are Red Eye Radio. He is Eric Crowley, and I'm Gary McNamara. Coming up on the bottom of the hour, you know, we were just talking about the radical transgender movement and the woman's bar, the non-woman's bar, sports bar in Portland now is refusing to show a woman's sport because that woman's sport would not allow a man to play in the woman's sport. But it made me think of, I saw this yesterday. This should be more widely covered. New York Post had it, and it was two researchers who looked at, and we've talked about this with, transgenders and what the activists have done. The activists, and we always go back to that Berkeley professor who was talking to Josh Hawley.
1: Yeah.
0: And he was asking about it, and she said, well, you know, these questions are transphobic. He goes, what are you talking about? She goes, do you believe that a man can get pregnant? He goes, no, a man can't get pregnant. She goes, well, that's transphobic right there, and basically you're promoting violence.
1: Right.
0: And he said, what are you talking about? And she said, well, because transgenders have a great have a much greater percentage of committing suicide, and the point that they've been making for the longest time is that if you don't allow the transition, they have been implying that the suicide rate goes up. Well, these are two researchers that said, you know, all the studies that have been done, you never had a comparison group, you never had a group where it was banned for minors, you know, not to get the transition or the hormone treatment. Well, now we have enough data to figure it out, and I'll have the specifics of it coming up. But they're admitting, these researchers are admitting, yes, transgenders have a higher rate of suicide.
1: Mm-hmm. Yeah.
0: But what they have found is that now that states have banned it since 2022, they cannot find any increase in transgender suicides if the treatment is barred from minors, which is huge.
1: Yeah, it's massive.
0: And they're like, you know, that's the, and they basically say that was the problem with the earlier studies that were done. There was no opposite. You couldn't find the sample.
1: Wow.
0: You didn't have the sample of transgenders that it was banned for them to get treatment, to get hormones, or to get, because I don't believe it's treatment, to get their body parts cut off.
1: Right.
0: We'll have that coming up.
1: Wow.
2: 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The 2026 season is here as the Tigers go in search of the land of milk and honey and another GAC title. 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
3: Fox News, I'm Sue Guzman. With no movement in the Iran conflict, President Trump is reportedly set to meet with Arab leaders next week.
4: According to a new interview that President Trump gave Axios, there's a plan for him to meet with some Gulf leaders in New York on the sidelines of the UN General Assembly. The talk would be about ending the Iran war.
3: Fox's Peter Doocy at the White House. It comes as the State Department has agreed to issue visas for key Iranian diplomats to attend the UN General Assembly. Man with a history of mental illness sentenced after spraying vinegar water on Democrat Congresswoman Ilhan Omar.
5: Anthony Kazmierczak sentenced to 14 months in federal prison after pleading guilty to assaulting a U.S. officer when he approached Rep. Ilhan Omar during a speaking event in January, as he said that Omar was splitting Minnesota apart.
3: Fox's Jeff Manasso. 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
6: Will the Kennedy Center be torn down? I'm Dave Anthony, Fox News. President Trump was spotted on Air Force One holding a piece of paper with the words Kennedy Center demolished on it. As the legal battle continues over putting his name on the building in Washington that he insists badly needs renovations.
7: Federal Judge Christopher Cooper says the Kennedy Center has to provide 30 days of notice before they make any physical changes, including demolishing it. The ruling comes after the Kennedy Center's director and COO announced it was closing for 7 days because of risks to public safety. That was based on an inspection of the roof terrace canopy and a partial ceiling collapse earlier this month. The announcement of the closure came after board member Democratic Congressman Joyce Beatty asked the court to stop what she called an unlawful closing.
6: That's Fox's Jessica Rosenthal. The Iran conflict keeps pumping up gas prices. Regular up another 3 cents today to $4.46 per gallon. Diesel's a nickel higher to a new record high. AAA puts it at $6.44. And as Americans deal with those rising costs, Fox's Grinnell Scott details a new Fox News poll showing less support for the president.
8: The poll shows overall on foreign policy, President Trump's approval rating is at 37%. 71% of voters don't believe the White House has a plan to end the Iran war. Americans also continue to support 55 to 39% providing funds for Ukraine's military against Russia. On immigration, 53% of voters say the administration has gone too far on enforcing immigration law.
6: And a House Republican agrees. Congresswoman Maria Elvira Salazar is warning the president in a new campaign ad that was recorded near the White House.
9: The same Hispanics who helped you get to the White House in 2024 feel betrayed today.
6: Salazar represents a district near Miami and got a Trump endorsement earlier this year. Her Democratic challenger in November, Elliot Rodriguez, has accused the congresswoman of failing to stand up to the president. 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
23: From the News Radio 1029 KRN News Desk, I'm KRK's Bob Clawson. Little Rock police are investigating a deadly shooting from Tuesday. Happened around 11:30 that evening on Holly Springs Boulevard near Geyer Springs Road. The officers were actually checking the report of gunfire in the area. When they got there, that was confirmed. They found a man who had been shot. He died at the scene. The victim's identity is not being released just yet. Of course, if you know anything about this shooting, you're being urged to give police a call. Meanwhile, in Calhoun County, officials say the bunker fire, it's still burning. Officials say nearly 2,900 acres have been affected so far, containment sitting about 65%. It's been 4 days since that fire kicked in. So far, no homes have been burned and no injuries have been reported. The good news there. Well, the report cards are in for schools and school districts across the state. The Department of Education announcing the letter grades. Officials say the grades improved in the 25-26 school year. The letter grades gauge how districts and schools are performing and also helps leaders focus on school improvement. The ratings are based on achievement, growth, readiness, and the Arkansas Teaching and Learning Assessment System, or the ATLAS test. Compared to the 2024-2025 school year, 35 fewer schools earned a D or F rating. Nearly 8,000 fewer students are in D or F rated schools, and about 15,000 more students are in A or B rated schools. State literacy coaches, individualized reading and math plans, and high impact tutoring are among the Learns Act initiatives aimed at supporting ongoing improvement in schools. Take a closer look at that. You can head to our website, krk.com. I'm KRK's Bob Clawson at the News Radio 1029. KRN News Desk.
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25: From the News Radio 1029 KARN Weather Center, I'm Fox 16 Chief Meteorologist Joel Young. We've got another hot, dry day ahead of us for Friday. Temperatures starting out in the mid-70s, then climbing up to 100 in the afternoon. The wildfire danger will be high on Friday and likely through the weekend as well. We'll drop down to 76 under clear skies Saturday morning, then back up to 100 Saturday before we start to ease the heat into next week. I'm Fox 16 Chief Meteorologist Joel Young from the Arkansas Storm Team at the News Radio 1029 KARN Weather Center.
26: 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How did they go from top of the rock to rock bottom?
27: 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And I'm not just saying that because it's written down here on the set list by the monitor.
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0: America in the Morning continues. Heading to the theaters this weekend, the newest flick at the movies is about Shaun the Sheep and his Halloween adventure. Entertainment reporter Kevin Carr has a sneak peek at Shaun the Sheep, the Beast of Mossy Bottom.
1: Shaun the Sheep is back for a spooky barnyard adventure just in time for Halloween.
2: So get ready for Sheep Thrills. And some woolly good fun.
1: The Beast of Mossy Bottom takes place on the farm where Shaun and his flock live.
2: Things are about to get hairy.
1: When their farmer goes missing and a giant hairy monster shows up on the land, it's up to Shaun and the gang to solve the mystery and save the village.
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1: The claymation style of Aardman Animation's movies, like Wallace and Gromit or Chicken Run, is nostalgic and charming. 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This animation process is becoming a relic of the past, and that's a shame. 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
3: Aww.
1: Loaded with visual gags and slapstick comedy, this movie is a lot of fun and great for the whole family. It's not scary at all, so it's safe for the kiddies, but Halloween junkies should still enjoy getting into the spirit of the film. We've had some fun animation this year, but don't let this one fall behind. Shaun the Sheep, the Beast of Mossy Bottom, gets 4 pumpkins out of 5. I'm Kevin Carr, and that's the way I see it.
0: And finally, 42 years ago today, Ronald Reagan was president. Joe Kittinger flew a gas balloon from Caribou, Maine over the Atlantic Ocean, and although he was aiming for Russia, instead landed in Italy. And the hit TV show Three's Company broadcast its final series episode. 42 years and a day ago, a gentleman named Jim Bohannon sat down in the studios of Mutual News in Washington, D.C. and broadcast the first day of a radio program called America in the Morning.
4: Good morning. I'm Jim Bohannon, Mutual News, and this is America in the Morning. Coming up on America in the Morning, Congress, your Congress, which can toss off several $100 billion at a chunk without blinking, is coming down to the showdown on a fight over 14 million paltry dollars, but with a lot attached there, too. Peter Mayer previews that battle. In the Central American jungle, Alan Tomlinson peeks his head through the brush and says, "Contras, I presume." John Harchi tells us that banks may be ripping you off. We'll also have Robert Rundy of Money Magazine with another tip on buying, selling, or improving your home. And we'll be having a look at some drive-through religion. All of that and more coming up this half hour on America in the Morning. Not to mention, of course, part two of Frank Gentry's series on Vietnam 10 years later.
0: Today, sadly, after all these decades, is the final broadcast of our program. A thank you to the hundreds of radio stations that have carried our program over the decades, and thank you for listening. America in the Morning for Friday, September 18th, 2026 is produced by Jeff McKay. I'm John Trout. This is Westwood One.
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8: An ICE agent is due back in court in Minnesota. I'm Dave Anthony, Fox News. This time, Christian Castro will be in federal court facing charges in a shooting during an immigration enforcement operation.
9: Less than 24 hours after Christian Castro's bond was set during his Hennepin County District Court hearing on separate state charges. His conditional bail is set at $200,000. Castro is charged with shooting a Venezuelan man back in January and lying about the circumstances to investigators.
8: That's Fox's Molly Lyon. In a new Fox News poll, 53% think the Trump immigration crackdown has gone too far. A House Republican agrees.
10: In a campaign ad recorded near the White House, Florida Republican Maria Elvira Salazar warns President Trump to be careful about what his advisors are telling him about immigration policy.
11: The same Hispanics who helped you get to the White House in 2024 feel betrayed today.
10: Salazar represents a Miami area district won by President Trump 2 years ago, and President Trump endorsed her back in February.
8: Fox's Jared Halpern. Congresswoman Salazar's in a close race against Democratic challenger Elliot Rodriguez. A federal judge has ordered the Kennedy Center to give 30 days notice before making any renovations to the building or demolition, which President Trump seems to be hinting at in the legal battle to put his name on the center in Washington.
12: Shortly after telling reporters that he wanted to save the Kennedy Center, but it would require a lot of federal subsidies, President Trump was spotted by a photographer with a long lens aboard Air Force One through the window, holding a piece of paper that said Kennedy Center demolished.
8: Fox's Peter Ducey at the White House. You mentioned the Fox News poll. 71% don't believe the president has a plan to end the Iran conflict, which keeps driving up gas prices. Diesel up another nickel. AAA's new record price, $6.44 a gallon. Famous investor Warren Buffett's retiring. The 96-year-old put out a statement. He's stepping down as chairman of his investment firm, Berkshire Hathaway, effective immediately, writing, "Father Time always wins. 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
14: 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Heroes like U.S. Army Sergeant William Bernard McKenna, exposed to burn pits. McKenna later died from T-cell lymphoma, leaving his wife, Dina, and 2 daughters. Tunnel to Towers honored Sergeant McKenna. 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
15: From the News Radio 1029 KRN News Desk, I'm KRK's Bob Clawson. Little Rock police are investigating a deadly shooting from Tuesday. Happened around 11:30 that evening on Holly Springs Boulevard near Geyer Springs Road. The officers were actually checking the report of gunfire in the area. When they got there, that was confirmed. They found a man who had been shot. He died at the scene. The victim's identity is not being released just yet. Of course, if you know anything about this shooting, you're being urged to give police a call. Meanwhile, in Calhoun County, officials say the bunker fire, it's still burning. Officials say nearly 2,900 acres have been affected so far, containment sitting about 65%. It's been 4 days since that fire kicked in. So far, no homes have been burned and no injuries have been reported. The good news there. Well, the report cards are in for schools and school districts across the state. The Department of Education announcing the letter grades. Officials say the grades improved in the 25-26 school year. The letter grades gauge how districts and schools are performing and also helps leaders focus on school improvement. The ratings are based on achievement, growth, readiness, and the Arkansas Teaching and Learning Assessment System, or the ATLAS test. Compared to the 2024-2025 school year, 35 fewer schools earned a D or F rating. Nearly 8,000 fewer students are in D or F-rated schools, and about 15,000 more students are in A or B-rated schools. State literacy coaches, individualized reading and math plans, and high-impact tutoring are among the Learns Act initiatives aimed at supporting ongoing improvement in schools. Take a closer look at that. You can head to our website, krk.com. I'm KRK's Bob Clawson at the News Radio 1029. KRN News Desk.
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17: 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We've got another hot, dry day ahead of us for Friday. Temperatures starting out in the mid-70s, then climbing up to 100 in the afternoon. The wildfire danger will be high on Friday and likely through the weekend as well. We'll drop down to 76 under clear skies Saturday morning, then back up to 100 Saturday before we start to ease the heat into next week. I'm Fox 16 Chief Meteorologist Joel Young from the Arkansas Storm Team at the News Radio 1029 KARN Weather Center.
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0: Today will be mostly sunny and very hot as the temperature climbs to a high of 100, breaking the record of 98 last seen in 2005. Tonight will be clear and warm with a low of 73. Tomorrow, expect another scorching day with sizzling sunshine as the temperature reaches a high of 100, tying the record from 2005. Sunday will be partly sunny with the temperature nearing the record of 102 set in 2005, also reaching a high of 100. I'm AccuWeather meteorologist Jason Caterina.
1: 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Time is 6:08. 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
1: That's right. Good morning to you. Hope your Friday is off to a good start. Unfortunately, it's going to be another hot Friday out there. But we are here to get your morning started, fill you in on everything that's going on out there, and get your weekend off to a great start. So with that being said, I want to go ahead and introduce you to Todd McGuire. Todd is the Chief Operations Officer for Birch Tree Communities. And if you're not familiar, we're going to fill you in all about what this is and what they do. Good morning, Todd.
11: Hey, good morning, Christina. Thanks for having me.
1: Thanks for getting up early with us. We very much

0: Much appreciated. But if people aren't familiar, this is a pretty unique behavioral health organization here in Arkansas. And if they don't know a lot about Birch Tree Communities, fill us in. Tell us about what you guys do.
1: Yeah, so we work with adults with serious mental illness throughout the state. We have 12 locations, mostly in the kind of the central part of the state. We established in 1989 when our founder, Tucker Steinmetz, partnered with the state hospital. The state hospital was overflowing and there wasn't really anywhere to go, and they needed folks that couldn't really go to like the local counseling clinic and live on their own. They needed a place for them that needed a little less than the state hospital. And so that's kind of how we started. And that's still kind of our niche, is working with those folks that, don't need the state hospital necessarily, but can't really live on their own just yet. And so we're kind of that middle ground, for folks that, you know, need a little bit more services, but can't quite live on their own, but don't really need the state hospital.
0: You know, and it's such a sensitive topic because it's kind of one of those, if it doesn't affect you, then you can look the other way. And
1: that's
0: yet
1: right.
0: There's such a need out there. And it's, you know, you guys are quietly doing your thing and taking care of these people, and you serve adults living with serious mental illness. And it's so important that they have something. So tell us more about who it is, the individuals and communities that you serve and those needs that you help address.
1: Yeah. So most of our folks have a diagnosis of either schizophrenia or some like schizoaffective disorder. It's all adults, so 18 plus, and there's no max age. And nowadays, 20, 30 years ago, the serious mental ill population didn't live very long, 40, 50 years, maybe if they were lucky. And now, we're seeing 60, 70, sometimes 80. And so we've really adapted the way that we care for our folks, just based on age, and we've started to build and add to care for the older population, that have more mobility issues and, stuff like that. But our folks, when I have family members that ask me, who do you work with? We have folks that, when they first get to us, they may stand in a corner and talk to things that aren't there. Mm-hmm. And then we have folks that will work at the checkout at Target, and we have such a wide range of folks that are experiencing, different symptoms that they struggle with. And they work with our doctors to, get the right medications, and they work with our therapists to do therapy. And, and so it's just a wide range of folks that we see. That nobody else, there's really not a lot of other places in the state that are working with these folks from a day-to-day basis.
0: That's exactly it. And it can be an overlooked population or a forgotten population. And mm-hmm. So very grateful to you guys for what you do. So if listeners are wondering, what does a typical day look like? You mentioned medication, therapist. So what's a typical day look like, and what kind of services do you offer them?
1: Yeah, so our folks... probably 70-ish percent of our folks live in something that that Birch Tree owns. And so we provide transportation from those housings. And then as well as our folks that live in the community, we provide that transportation from there to our program center. So we have 12 program centers throughout the state. And they come into that program center, they have breakfast. Most of the time, the mornings are kind of dedicated to that therapy space. And so it'll be some group therapy. They'll meet with their therapist individually in the mornings. And then they have lunch. And then the afternoons is focused more on like paraprofessional services, case management. They may, go to town. They may go buy groceries. We do outings in the afternoons, like going to the library or going to the gym. We're really focused on wellness right now. A lot of our folks take medications that a side effect is weight gain and diabetes. And so we really have focused on wellness and exercise. And a year and a half or so ago, we hired a dietary director who is really focused on our menus and making sure that we get full, but we get full in a healthy way. And and then we transport them back in the evening time back to their housing. And there's staff there at those housing units that provide support, And case management services through the evening time too. So they've always got staff there for them, you know, around the clock, 24/7, 7 days a week.
0: I love it. And before we go, I love this part because I'm in the artistic world, but you guys have an expressive arts program. Tell us a little bit about it, and then you'll have an event, of course, like you do every year coming up.
1: Yeah. Yes, that's right. We Stacy Owens is our art director, and she does a wonderful job of just going to branch, teaching them how to draw, paint, pottery. All, if it's art, she does it with them. And all of our, we do have our art show. We've this this next year will be our 21st year to do it. And it's for those listening, it's April the 8th at the Sanctuary in Argenta, and it's open to the public. You have to buy tickets, but it's and it's awesome because our members work on artwork all year, and all the artwork that is sold is done by our clients. And we call our clients members. That's why I keep saying that, like members of our family. So, but they do all the artwork, and then every piece that is sold, they get 100% of that sale back in their pocket. So it, so they look forward to it every year, and they're always the all the artists are always there, and they're happy to show you around and show you their paintings, and it's not some like pity painting, you know, we'll buy them and help them out. They're wonderful pieces of art. I have them hanging all over my house. They do such a good job with our art, and our art program is super helpful in their recovery too.
0: Well, I love it so much. How can people get more information real quick?
1: Yeah. So birchtree.org, just birchtree.org is our website. It has everything you need to know from the referral process, getting people admitted, to everything that we have going on, meeting the staff. We are always looking for paraprofessionals. We're all with the 12 locations throughout the state, we always have a hiring need. So
0: of course,
1: if you're interested in coming to work for us, it's a wonderful place to work, birchtree.org.
0: Wonderful. Well, Todd McGuire with Birchtree Communities, thank you so much for getting up early with us today and filling us in.
1: Yes, thanks so much, Christina, for having me.
0: Appreciate you. Time now for some traffic and weather.
2: With a look at your Southern Bay Corp traffic this Friday morning, state police have no accidents to report. Checking around the metro, we're not seeing any major issues. Let's buckle up, slow down, phone down, and let's be careful. That's your Southern Bay Corp traffic. Southern Bay Corp, well builders for everyone, now serving Little Rock with the Arkansas Traffic Network. I'm Paul Weber.
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4: Today, expect mostly sunny skies with scorching temperatures reaching a high of 100, surpassing the previous record of 98 set back in 2005. Tonight will be clear and warm with a low of 73. Tomorrow will be another very hot day, matching the 2005 record high of 100 with blazing sunshine. Looking ahead to Sunday, anticipate partly sunny conditions as temperatures climb to around 100, nearing the record of 102 set in 2005. I'm AccuWeather meteorologist Jason Catarina.
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6: From the KARN Newsroom, I'm Jay Jones. Little Rock police are investigating a late-night homicide in the Holly Springs area of the city. Officers responded to a shooting call and discovered a victim who had been fatally wounded. Detectives are now working to determine what led to the shooting and are asking anyone with information to contact investigators. More Arkansas schools are earning higher marks according to the state's latest annual report card. Education officials say the report shows overall improvement in school performance across the state. State leaders say the annual ratings are designed to give parents and communities a snapshot of academic achievement, growth, and school accountability, and that the results reflect continued efforts to improve student outcomes throughout Arkansas. Residents in Jacksonville continue speaking out against a proposed Davidsburgers cattle processing facility. Community members packed a recent meeting to express concerns about the project, citing potential impacts including odor, traffic, and quality of life issues near the proposed site. The proposal has generated significant discussion in the community as county officials continue reviewing plans for the facility. Arkansas drivers are paying more at the pump. Gasoline prices in the natural state are approaching levels not seen since the record highs of 2022. Meanwhile, diesel fuel prices have already reached a record level. Analysts say higher fuel costs could eventually affect the prices consumers pay for goods and services that depend on trucking and transportation. The Big Catch Community Fishing Event is scheduled for Saturday, September 19th, 8 a.m. to 1 p.m. at Lake Valencia on Lake Point Place in Maumelle. The free event will include fishing, health fair activities, food, prizes, gift cards, kayaks, and family entertainment. Everyone planning to fish must register and receive a wristband. Community First Alliance says the event is the largest family fishing event in Arkansas and is open to everyone. That's the Advanced Alarm Technologies 5 Things You Need to Know. Advanced Alarm Technologies in Benton and serving all of Arkansas. From the KRN Newsroom, I'm Jay Jones.
0: And I am Christina Munoz, along with you this morning on this Friday. And I have to mention, this is a big deal in my family. Munoz is my mother's name, and she is from Chile. And today is the Independence Day of Chile. So this is a really big deal in my family. We celebrate making some Chilean desserts to do that. So happy Independence Day of Chile to anyone out there who cares, because that's fun for us. Also, something I've been very involved in now is Wildwood Park for the Arts. I've been doing their choreography for a lot of their shows, and now I'm their communications director as well. And coming up throughout this morning, you're going to hear more about Come From Away. But I wanted to personally invite you out to Come From Away at Wildwood Park for the Arts this weekend. We have 4 more shows, 1 tonight, 2 tomorrow, and 1 on Sunday. And this really isn't just another show. We've been talking a lot about the attacks of 9/11 because we just went through the 25th anniversary. And it's not about the attacks, but it is about something that happened during the attacks in Canada, in Newfoundland, Canada, where 38 planes, about 7,000 people were diverted there because the airspace was closed. And let me tell you, this show will restore your hope in humanity because these people had no warning. There's only about 9,000 that live there, and they had to find homes, food, shelter for these 7,000 people, and they do it with kindness and love, and a musical was written about it. That's what Come From Away is. And so I wanted to personally invite you to that. That is this weekend. You can go to wildwoodpark.org. We've got a lot of other activities that are going on throughout the weekend, including Arkansas Comic Con. I've heard a lot about this. It's at the State House Convention Center. That is all weekend. And then, of course, Ashley McBride also at the Robinson Center in Little Rock. So lots going on. Never a dull moment. You can never be bored in Central Arkansas. It is now 6:24. 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
2: With a look at your Southern Bay Corp traffic this Friday morning, state police have no accidents to report. Checking around the metro, we're not seeing any major issues. Let's buckle up, slow down, phone down, and let's be careful. That's your Southern Bay Corp traffic. Southern Bay Corp, well builders for everyone, now serving Little Rock with the Arkansas Traffic Network. I'm Paul Weber.
4: Today will be mostly sunny and very hot as the temperature climbs to a high of 100, breaking the record of 98 last seen in 2005. Tonight will be clear and warm with a low of 73. Tomorrow, expect another scorching day with sizzling sunshine as the temperature reaches a high of 100, tying the record from 2005. Sunday will be partly sunny with the temperature nearing the record of 102 set in 2005, also reaching a high of 100. I'm AccuWeather meteorologist Jason Caterina.
0: Your current temperature is 75 degrees. Let's get some money news from Lou Graham with Morgan Stanley Wealth Management in Little Rock. Good morning, Lou.
14: Good morning, Christina. Wall Street Journal noting the AI rally is rolling on. Hyperscalers such as Alphabet and picks and shovels play like fiber supplier Corning are gaining pre-market as investors shift their focus from interest rate anxieties back to a strategy that's worked time and again this year. In Asia, chip makers including SK Hynix rose, sending the KOSPI and other indexes higher. A continued fall in oil prices is helping lift sentiment across the market. The buoyant mood marks a significant turnaround. Treasury yields and energy prices surged early this week on worries about oil supply shortages, while stocks skidded after the leaders of 3 of the biggest AI companies called for development of the technology to be slowed down. Now the Nasdaq's headed for a slight gain for the week, while Brent and the 10-year Treasury yield are on track to finish the week lower. Arkansas share price is 11 to 14 higher for the year, led by WestRock. Those shares up 91%. ArcBest shares up 74%. Both Dillard's and Walmart dropping in yesterday's activity. We're back in 30 minutes. Christina?
0: Thank you, Lou. Hope you guys are having a great Friday morning with us. Did you know it's National Cheeseburger Day? We're going to have more on that in just a bit. 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
18: Jalosi, ICE agent Christian Castro is due in federal court in St. Paul, Minnesota this morning, facing 6 counts of making materially false statements to the FBI.
19: Less than 24 hours after Christian Castro's bond was set during his Hennepin County District Court hearing on separate state charges. His conditional bail is set at $200,000. Castro is charged with shooting a Venezuelan man back in January and lying about the circumstances to investigators.
18: That's Fox's Molly Lyon. The war with Iran keeps driving up gas prices, regular up to $4.46 per gallon. President Trump says it's a small price to pay.
20: You have a little higher, you have a higher gas. It's a very inexpensive price to pay for what we've done. Remember that it's a little more. It's even if it was, frankly, even if it was a lot more.
18: Diesel's a nickel higher today to a new record high at $6.44, according to AAA. 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
1: from the News Radio 1029 KRN News Desk. I'm KRK's Bob Clawson. Little Rock police are investigating a deadly shooting from Tuesday. Happened around 11:30 that evening on Holly Springs Boulevard near Geyer Springs Road. The officers were actually checking the report of gunfire in the area. When they got there, that was confirmed. They found a man who had been shot. He died at the scene. The victim's identity is not being released just yet. Of course, if you know anything about this shooting, you're being urged to give police a call. Meanwhile, in Calhoun County, officials say the bunker fire, it's still burning. Officials say nearly 2,900 acres have been affected so far, containment sitting about 65%. It's been 4 days since that fire kicked in. So far, no homes have been burned and no injuries have been reported. The good news there. Well, the report cards are in for schools and school districts across the state. The Department of Education announcing the letter grades. Officials say the grades improved in the 25-26 school year. The letter grades gauge how districts and schools are performing and also helps leaders focus on school improvement. The ratings are based on achievement, growth, readiness, and the Arkansas Teaching and Learning Assessment System, or the ATLAS test. Compared to the 2024-2025 school year, 35 fewer schools earned a D or F rating. Nearly 8,000 fewer students are in D or F rated schools, and about 15,000 more students are in A or B rated schools. State literacy coaches, individualized reading and math plans, and high impact tutoring are among the Learns Act initiatives aimed at supporting ongoing improvement in schools. Take a closer look at that. You can head to our website, krk.com. I'm KRK's Bob Clawson at the News Radio 1029. KRN News Desk.
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22: 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We've got another hot, dry day ahead of us for Friday. Temperatures starting out in the mid-70s, then climbing up to 100 in the afternoon. The wildfire danger will be high on Friday and likely through the weekend as well. We'll drop down to 76 under clear skies Saturday morning, then back up to 100 Saturday before we start to ease the heat into next week. I'm Fox 16 Chief Meteorologist Joel Young from the Arkansas Storm Team at the News Radio 1029 KARN Weather Center.
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0: That's right. I'm here with you on this Friday morning. Time now is 6:37, and we're going to get you up to date on your traffic and your weather.
2: With a look at your Southern Bay Corp traffic this Friday morning, state police have no accidents to report. Checking around the metro, traffic is building up at the usual spots, the North Interchange, I-30 eastbound from 430 back to Alexander. Let's buckle up, slow down, phone down, and let's be careful. That's your Southern Bay Corp traffic. Southern Bay Corp, well, builders for everyone, now serving Little Rock with the Arkansas Traffic Network. I'm Paul Weber.
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4: They expect mostly sunny skies with scorching temperatures reaching a high of 100, surpassing the previous record of 98 set back in 2005. Tonight will be clear and warm with a low of 73. Tomorrow will be another very hot day, matching the 2005 record high of 100 with blazing sunshine. Looking ahead to Sunday, anticipate partly sunny conditions as temperatures climb to around 100, nearing the record of 102 set in 2005. I'm AccuWeather meteorologist Jason Catarina.
0: Your current temp is 75 degrees, and it is currently 6:38. 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
0: And a good morning to you. I'll be along with you until 9 o'clock this morning. It is currently 6:42, and excited to introduce you to Holly Judd. Holly Judd is the Director of Development for Wildwood Park for the Arts. Good morning, Holly.
14: Hey, good morning, Christina.
0: Great to talk with you. We are talking about some wine and some food this morning because it's never too early for wine and food. But the event is called Toast and Taste. So first, for listeners out there that aren't familiar, what is Toast and Taste?
14: Sure. Yeah, Christina, Toast and Taste is one of Wildwood Park's signature annual fundraisers. And it's really an evening built around great food, great fun, great wine, great music, and it's one of the most beautiful settings in Little Rock. This year it's going to be November 6th, which is on a Friday night, and there's going to be about 200 people that are going to join us for an evening of, we've got at least, if not more than 60 wines. We've got small bites from 14 of our local restaurants. We have live music, and there's often dancing. A silent auction and a wine pool. It's a really fun night, and it also gives people an opportunity to support everything Wildwood does for our community.
0: Yes, absolutely. And we've already talked a little bit about Come From Away. We're going to be talking about it more, but these productions are incredible, these offerings that we have for students and vocal opportunities, just to name a few. But let's talk about these restaurants. Who all will be there, and what do they bring? What are these tastes?
14: So those 14 restaurants that we mentioned, this is super fun a part about the event, because you get to sample all the small bites from some really wonderful local restaurants, all while pairing it with some wine. So we have longtime Wildwood supporters like Yaya's Euro Bistro going to be there with some samples. We also have Ray's Eatery and Sullivan Steakhouse. Can't go wrong there. Mm-hmm. Portofino Artisan Pizza, they're out off Highway 10, and they did a bang-up job last year, and they're going to come back this year. A gentleman named Joseph Cortez, he's actually a pastry chef at Hill Station. So those are just a few, and those are top-notch eateries that we've got. So you're not sitting down for like a one-on-one dinner. You're walking around. Yeah, you're walking around. You're tasting all these different bites and then discovering restaurants that you may not already love, and some of them you may try for the first time, and then you'll be their repeat customer later on after that night.
0: Yes, I love the exposure, because maybe you haven't been to the restaurants and you get to taste a little bit of what they have. Did you say 60 wines included?
14: Yeah, that especially on the that 60 wines really on the main event side, or the general admission. We'll talk about that later. We have two lobbies in the theater, and so we have half of the restaurants on one side in the lobby with wine pairings, and then the other half is on the other side of the lobby. So yeah, there's a minimum of 60 wines there for folks to try.
0: Wow, what a fun evening! And you got to have music. So tell us about who this band is and what they'll be playing.
14: Yeah, so we do have live music. An exciting thing, I just mentioned that we kind of have a VIP area as well. We got a gentleman named Matt Stone, he is an exceptional classical guitarist, so he's going to start that VIP area off with some live classical guitar. And then when the evening starts at 7, the main event there in the theater, we've got the Pat Becker and the Rex Bell combo, jazz ensemble combo band there. And they're local, they're well known, they are an exceptional local jazz group. And so they're going to get things kicked off for us for the rest of the evening there in the theater.
0: Oh my goodness, sounds like so much fun. And you also mentioned a silent auction, and clearly this is a fundraiser, but what do the proceeds go to at Wildwood?
14: Toast and Taste is a wonderful, helps us take care of everything kind of fundraiser. So it's going to take care of the grounds, because we're not just a theater. We have 105 acres of park that's free for folks in our area to come out and enjoy, walk your dog, take a walk yourself, just get some fresh air, look at the foliage. So it's going to help take care of our grounds. It's going to take care and promote theater things. And then it's also going to take care of the communication, not the communication, but the education aspect that we do for young people in our area and in Central Arkansas, so that they can experience theater and the nature aspect of it, too, that kind of ties in together with Wildwood.
0: I know, I get that question all the time. Are you a theater or are you a park? We are both. And a lot of people don't know that.
14: Yeah,
0: that's everything.
14: You say yes.
0: Exactly.
14: Yes,
0: the answer is yes. And some people like the park and do the picnic, and some people go to the theater, and some people, it's just a little something for everybody out there. But that's why these fundraisers are so important, because it is free and open to the public, and we want to continue that. And so when it comes to using the park or going fishing in our Swan Lake and that kind of thing. So if you're listening, sometimes I think events are exclusive, or it's not for me, or I'm not invited. Who is this for, and who can buy tickets to this event?
14: Oh, this event is for everybody. And I think what makes Toast and Taste super special is that it's an experience. You're not just coming to dinner. You know, you can walk around. And part of our event, that VIP I've kind of been touching on, it begins outside in our pavilion, which is with lighting and music. And then you can make your way into the theater. So you're surrounded by nature when you come out to Wildwood, and you're enjoying wines and local restaurants, and you're listening to incredible live music with dancing and spending an event with friends. But, you know, you're also spending it. This is a great date night kind of event for you there. So we've got people, whether you're single with your buddies coming out experiencing this, or you're bringing your special buddy.
0: Yes, it's something for everyone for sure. So we're ahead of the game. Tickets are not even available yet, but once they are, where can people find them?
14: Of course, watch our socials. You can tell them all about that, Christina. Watch our social media. Look at our website. And the reason that they're just not on there right now is if you're familiar with Wildwood and that we do this Interns Festival in April, mm-hmm. we try to add something different every year so that it's not just the same old every year. You know what to expect. So we're actually putting the finishing touches on a little extra aspect of the night. So I think we get that like almost hammered down. We're halfway there. We'll have the tickets available for folks. So yeah, our socials and our website, which is wildwoodpark.org. And it'll be soon, very soon.
0: That sounds great. Well, Holly Judd with Wildwood Park for the Arts, thank you so much for joining us this morning.
14: Hey, thanks, Christina.
0: Let's get you updated on your traffic and weather.
2: With a look at your Southern Bay Corp traffic this Friday morning, State Police have no accidents to report. Checking around the metro, traffic is building up at the usual spots, the North Interchange, I-30 eastbound from 430 back to Alexander. Let's buckle up, slow down, phone down, and let's be careful. That's your Southern Bay Corp traffic. Southern Bay Corp, well builders for everyone, now serving Little Rock with the Arkansas Traffic Network. I'm Paul Weber.
4: Today will be mostly sunny and very hot as the temperature climbs to a high of 100, breaking the record of 98 last seen in 2005. Tonight will be clear and warm with a low of 73. Tomorrow, expect another scorching day with sizzling sunshine as the temperature reaches a high of 100, tying the record from 2005. Sunday will be partly sunny with the temperature nearing the record of 102 set in 2005, also reaching a high of 100. I'm AccuWeather meteorologist Jason Caterina.
0: Your current temp is 76 degrees and your current time is 6:50. Let's get you updated on those five things you need to know.
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16: From the KARN newsroom, I'm Jay Jones. Little Rock police are investigating a late night homicide in the Holly Springs area of the city. Officers responded to a shooting call and discovered a victim who had been fatally wounded. Detectives are now working to determine what led to the shooting and are asking anyone with information to contact investigators. More Arkansas schools are earning higher marks, according to the state's latest annual report card. Education officials say the report shows overall improvement in school performance across the state. State leaders say the annual ratings are designed to give parents and communities a snapshot of academic achievement, growth, and school accountability, and that the results reflect continued efforts to improve student outcomes throughout Arkansas. Residents in Jacksonville continue speaking out against a proposed Davidsburgers cattle processing facility. Community members packed a recent meeting to express concerns about the project, citing potential impacts including odor, traffic, and quality of life issues near the proposed site. The proposal has generated significant discussion in the community as county officials continue reviewing plans for the facility. Arkansas drivers are paying more at the pump. Gasoline prices in the natural state are approaching levels not seen since the record highs of 2022. Meanwhile, diesel fuel prices have already reached a record level. Analysts say higher fuel costs could eventually affect the prices consumers pay for goods and services that depend on trucking and transportation. The Big Catch Community Fishing Event is scheduled for Saturday, September 19th, 8 a.m. to 1 p.m. at Lake Valencia on Lake Point Place in Maumelle. The free event will include fishing, health fair activities, food, prizes, gift cards, kayaks, and family entertainment. Everyone planning to fish must register and receive a wristband. Community First Alliance says the event is the largest family fishing event in Arkansas and is open to everyone. That's the Advanced Alarm Technologies 5 Things You Need to Know. Advanced Alarm Technologies in Benton and serving all of Arkansas. From the KRN Newsroom, I'm Jay Jones.
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0: Today is September 18th. I mentioned already that is the Independence Day of Chile. So my family is celebrating like crazy today because that's a big deal for us. But let's look at back in the day. We're going back 175 years ago. So in 1851, the first issue of the New York Times went on sale at guess how much? 2 cents a copy with the slogan, "All the news that's fit to print." So that was a bit ago. Let's go to 56 years ago. Some of you may remember it was 1970. Jimi Hendrix was found dead in his London apartment at age 27. If you remember, he did choke on his own vomit after doing barbiturates. So, of course, the reminder here is don't do drugs. Okay, moving on to 50 years ago, 1976. Play That Funky Music by Wild Cherry hit number one on the charts. 44 years ago, 1982, The Gary Coleman Show, a cartoon about Gary Coleman as an angel in training, debuted on NBC. 43 years ago, 1983, Kiss appeared on MTV without their makeup for the first time, and everyone got a look at them and begged them to put the makeup back on. Let's see, moving on to 30 years ago, that was 1996, and Bob Dole fell off the stage during a presidential campaign rally in Chico, California, after a railing gave way, but he was not seriously hurt. 27 years ago, 1999, Felix Trinidad won a decision over the previously undefeated Oscar De La Hoya for the WBC title. Then in 2009, 17 years ago, the final episode of The Guiding Light was broadcast after 72 years on the air. And 2 years ago, my kids will care about this one, Agatha All Along premiered on Disney Plus, which ultimately revealed the fate of Wanda Maximoff's kids. And yes, I watched every episode of that. So if it happens to be your birthday or your anniversary today on September 18th, happy birthday or happy anniversary to you. It is 6:54. 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
0: 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Let's get you updated on your traffic and weather.
2: With a look at your Southern Bay Corp traffic this Friday morning, State Police have no accidents to report. Checking around the metro, traffic is building up at the usual spots, the North Interchange, I-30 eastbound from 430 back to Alexander. Let's buckle up, slow down, phone down, and let's be careful. That's your Southern Bay Corp traffic. Southern Bay Corp, well builders for everyone, now serving Little Rock with the Arkansas Traffic Network. I'm Paul Weber.
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4: They expect mostly sunny skies with scorching temperatures reaching a high of 100, surpassing the previous record of 98 set back in 2005. Tonight will be clear and warm with a low of 73. Tomorrow will be another very hot day, matching the 2005 record high of 100 with blazing sunshine. Looking ahead to Sunday, anticipate partly sunny conditions as temperatures climb to around 100, nearing the record of 102 set in 2005. I'm AccuWeather meteorologist Jason Caterina.
0: I don't know about you, but I'm ready for some fall weather. Your current temp is 76 degrees. Let's go over to some money news from Lou Graham with Morgan Stanley Wealth Management in Little Rock. Good morning, Lou.
28: Good morning, Christina. Good morning, everyone. U.S. stock futures edging higher today after the major averages rose following Wednesday's first Federal Reserve interest rate hike in 3 years. CNBC noting U.S. markets coming off a positive session in Thursday's activity. The Dow Industrials rising by 0.6%. The S&P rallied 1.1%. The Nasdaq, the outperformer, up 1.7%. Stocks posted a comeback Wednesday after the Fed's decision to raise rates by a quarter percentage point, with the suggestion of at least one more rate increase this year, drove major market averages sharply lower on Wednesday, but had a good rally yesterday. This morning, looks like that higher opening could hold until the opening. We'll see what happens at 8:30 when we get underway. CoreWeave, Meta, Google shares, KKR, Robinhood, and SpaceX all trending higher in pre-market activity. Coca-Cola, Nike, Nucor, and Walmart just a touch lower. The 10-year Treasury with a yield of 4.95%, the 2-year with a yield of 4.71%. We'll come back with more in 30 minutes. Back to you, Christina.
0: Thanks so much, Lou. Stay tuned. We're going to be talking to First Community Bank about the Arkansas High School Media Days coming up. So stick around for that. A lot more to
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29: What's the end game for the Iran conflict? I'm Dave Anthony, Fox News. President Trump has said it'll come soon, but in a new Fox News poll, there's skepticism. 71% don't believe there is a clear strategy to end the conflict with Iran, where hundreds of thousands of people took to the streets today in a government-organized show of defiance against the U.S.
30: President Trump, who is set to meet with leaders from six Gulf countries on the sidelines of the U.N. next week, told Axios that he's approaching a critical juncture and weighing a decision on whether to restart massive attacks to bring the conflict to a close. He said, quote, "I have a big decision coming up. Do I want to go in and annihilate them," meaning the Iranian regime, "or do I not? It's a big decision. Anything could happen with me."
29: Fox's Jackie Heinrich at the White House. Oil prices are down this morning, but gas keeps getting pumped up. Regular up another 3 cents today. Diesel up a nickel. AAA's record high price now $6.44 a gallon for diesel. Also in that new Fox poll, 53% believe the Trump immigration crackdown has gone too far. And today in Minnesota, an ICE agent is due in federal court to face charges of lying about a shooting during an immigration operation in Minneapolis in January that left a Venezuelan immigrant wounded. Castro was in court, Christian Castro, in court yesterday, facing state and assault and other charges.
5: Holding Mr. Castro accountable for his firing a weapon through the front door, striking Julio Sosa Solis, endangering the lives of others, and lying to law enforcement has begun.
29: Hennepin County Attorney Mary Moriarty, a federal judge has ordered the Kennedy Center to give 30 days notice before it does any renovations or if it orders a demolition like President Trump's hinted at in the legal fight over putting his name on the center in Washington. One of the most famous investors of all time is retiring at age 96.
6: Warren Buffett has informed shareholders that he is stepping down as Berkshire Hathaway chairman of effective immediately. He already had given up the CEO role, which was taken over by Greg Abel.
29: That's Ginny Cassola. 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
13: From the News Radio 1029 KRN News Desk, I'm KRK's Bob Clausen. Little Rock police are investigating a deadly shooting from Tuesday. Happened around 11:30 that evening on Holly Springs Boulevard near Geyer Springs Road. The officers were actually checking the report of gunfire in the area. When they got there, that was confirmed. They found a man who had been shot. He died at the scene. The victim's identity is not being released just yet. Of course, if you know anything about this shooting, you're being urged to give police a call. Meanwhile, in Calhoun County, officials say the bunker fire, it's still burning. Officials say nearly 2,900 acres have been affected so far, containment sitting about 65%. It's been 4 days since that fire kicked in. So far, no homes have been burned and no injuries have been reported. The good news there. Well, the report cards are in for schools and school districts across the state. The Department of Education announcing the letter grades. Officials say the grades improved in the 25-26 school year. The letter grades gauge how districts and schools are performing and also helps leaders focus on school improvement. The ratings are based on achievement, growth, readiness, and the Arkansas Teaching and Learning Assessment System, or the ATLAS test. Compared to the 2024-2025 school year, 35 fewer schools earned a D or F rating. Nearly 8,000 fewer students are in D or F-rated schools, and about 15,000 more students are in A or B-rated schools. State literacy coaches, individualized reading and math plans, and high-impact tutoring are among the Learns Act initiatives aimed at supporting ongoing improvement in schools. Take a closer look at that. You can head to our website, krk.com. I'm KRK's Bob Clausen at the News Radio 1029. KRN News Desk.
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19: 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We've got another hot, dry day ahead of us for Friday. Temperatures starting out in the mid-70s, then climbing up to 100 in the afternoon. The wildfire danger will be high on Friday and likely through the weekend as well. We'll drop down to 76 under clear skies Saturday morning, then back up to 100 Saturday before we start to ease the heat into next week. I'm Fox 16 Chief Meteorologist Joel Young from the Arkansas Storm Team at the News Radio 1029 KARN Weather Center.
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0: 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I'm Christina Munoz along with you this morning on News Radio 1029 KARN. 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
11: And a happy Friday to you on this September 18th morning. It is 7:11 is your current time. We're at 76 degrees. And I am going to turn now to Chris Boyd with First Community Bank. And I want to say good morning, Chris. Thanks for joining us.
12: Good morning, Christina. Absolutely.
11: So appreciate you being here. So we got a lot to talk about, but I just wanted to first start with First Community Bank. If people aren't familiar, kind of tell us a little bit about you guys and kind of what sets you apart.
12: Sure. First Community Bank is originated out of Batesville, Arkansas, was created in 1997, created organically. First Community Bank is a true local community bank. Now, we have over $4 billion in assets, but when you walk in a First Community Bank, you truly get that old school community bank feeling where people greet you. For example, in our bank, there's a free smoothie machine where we have grandparents who bring their grandkids to get smoothies after school. It is a truly local community bank feeling.
11: Well, you had me at free smoothie, so that sounds fantastic. And I see your name a lot with sponsoring, and I know you guys are helping out a lot of different organizations and groups, so thank you for all of that. But you also have a 501c3 that you

0: kind of help run. Tell us a little bit about what that is and what that goes to.
1: Sure. So myself, two other individuals, we run a 501c3 called Big Miller Events. First Community Bank has been instrumental in helping us grow that. We raise funds to give scholarships to student athletes. And really the student athletes that we're giving scholarships to are the ones that are going Division II, Division III, NAIA, JUCO, those athletes who may not get a full scholarship to play sports. We give them scholarships to kind of help bridge the gap, and just First Community Bank has been instrumental throughout this whole process. We host basketball tournaments, and they're always a sponsor. We put on the Arkansas High School Media Days, and we've been doing that for 4 years. We host it at First Community Bank, and for example, in October, we have the High School Basketball Media Days. It's over 4 days. We'll have 134 girls and boys basketball teams come through the bank for media days.
0: Wow. So if someone's not familiar, what is the Arkansas High School Media Days? Kind of, how does it work?
1: Sure. So again, we have coaches from all four corners, Central Arkansas. Each coach gets to bring four players. It's live streamed, and we ask them questions. So everyone from a great friend of mine, Kyle Sutherland, to Steve Sullivan, to 103.7 The Buzz, comes and broadcasts directly from the bank. We set up cameras, and each team has about 15 minutes to field questions about the season, what they feel is going on, just like what you'd see like for the SEC media days. Now, what the kids don't realize is we like to use it for them to get ready for job interviews, to get ready to be able to answer questions on the fly, to work on, you know, appearing in front of the public. So they think it's just all about sports. We look at it as a great opportunity to get kids in front of a camera to prepare for life.
0: What a great idea. And speaking from experience, it is not easy to keep your composure and think about what you're going to say when there's lights and cameras and flashing in front of you. It can be very nerve-wracking. How did this come up? Why was this something that you guys wanted to do?
1: Well, so our 501c3, it's named Big Miller Events. I will tell you, it wasn't our idea. One of our best friends, his name was Kevin Miller. He passed away about 3 years ago with a pulmonary embolism. It was his idea. His idea was to do the big basketball tournament that we do, that we're now in year five, to do a statewide media day show. And we named the organization after him because Big Miller was his nickname. He was a really big guy and had a big personality. And everything we do really is in memory of him, because it was all his idea. The very first media days we did at First Community Bank was 1 day, and we had about 12 teams, and now it's 4 days, and we have 134.
0: Wow. Such a cool thing that you're doing to honor his memory and to really applaud these kids. What kind of examples have you seen of, you know, kids that maybe have grown through this or learned something through this event?
1: Well, you can hear from the coaches. So the coaches will tell us, wow, you know, so-and-so, you know, little Johnny, he came here a couple of years ago, and you can remember you guys asked him a question and he froze up, you know, and now we're having to tell him to slow down because we only have 15 minutes up on the stage. There are coaches out there like, I'm just going to say one, Reggie Swinton in Jacksonville really loves his kids. You know, he talks about how he loves that we get him up there to, again, prepare for a job interview. This is not necessarily all about high school football. And he's contacted us about, hey, I'd like to do mock job interviews at my school. Can you guys come participate? So we do hear from coaches about how they see a difference in the kids that they bring. Because, like you said, Christina, it is intimidating. They walk in, and there might be 8 or 9 different cameras aimed at them with multiple people asking questions on the fly.
0: That is so impressive for them to not only endure, but to actually speak and share a little bit about themselves. Well, thank you so much for sharing about this. So if somebody wants to know more about the media days or just more about the bank itself, where can they go? What do they do?
1: First Community Bank, right there on Chenal, 17820. We're right across from the Promenade on the corner of Rawling and Chenal. Just walk in. Mm-hmm. Again, it's not like your normal bank. We have people walk in. We have a fresh coffee grinder in the morning. They get coffee and then leave on their way to work. We love traffic just to walk in and talk.
0: And hey, that free smoothie, that coffee, that sounds great to me. So thank you so much for joining us this morning. Chris Boyd with First Community Bank and the Arkansas High School Media Days. Thank you so much.
1: Thank you, Christina. Have a great day.
0: Thanks. You too. Time now for your traffic and weather.
2: With a look at your Southern Bay Corp traffic this Friday morning, state police have no accidents to report. Checking around the metro, we're seeing no major issues. We are seeing slowdowns at the North Interchange. Also, I-30 eastbound from 430 back to Alexander. Let's buckle up, slow down, phone down, and let's be careful. That's your Southern Bay Corp traffic. Southern Bay Corp, world builders for everyone, now serving Little Rock with the Arkansas Traffic Network. I'm Paul Weber.
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6: Today, expect mostly sunny skies with scorching temperatures reaching a high of 100, surpassing the previous record of 98 set back in 2005. Tonight will be clear and warm with a low of 73. Tomorrow will be another very hot day, matching the 2005 record high of 100 with blazing sunshine. Looking ahead to Sunday, anticipate partly sunny conditions as temperatures climb to around 100, nearing the record of 102 set in 2005. I'm AccuWeather meteorologist Jason Caterina.
0: Your current temp is 76 degrees, and it is 7:19 on this Friday morning. Let's get you updated with your five things you need to know.
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5: From the KARN Newsroom, I'm Jay Jones. Little Rock police are investigating a late-night homicide in the Holly Springs area of the city. Officers responded to a shooting call and discovered a victim who had been fatally wounded. Detectives are now working to determine what led to the shooting and are asking anyone with information to contact investigators. More Arkansas schools are earning higher marks, according to the state's latest annual report card. Education officials say the report shows overall improvement in school performance across the state. State leaders say the annual ratings are designed to give parents and communities a snapshot of academic achievement, growth, and school accountability, and that the results reflect continued efforts to improve student outcomes throughout Arkansas. Residents in Jacksonville continue speaking out against a proposed David's Burgers cattle processing facility. Community members packed a recent meeting to express concerns about the project, citing potential impacts including odor, traffic, and quality of life issues near the proposed site. The proposal has generated significant discussion in the community as county officials continue reviewing plans for the facility. Arkansas drivers are paying more at the pump. Gasoline prices in the natural state are approaching levels not seen since the record highs of 2022. Meanwhile, diesel fuel prices have already reached a record level. Analysts say higher fuel costs could eventually affect the prices consumers pay for goods and services that depend on trucking and transportation. The Big Catch Community Fishing Event is scheduled for Saturday, September 19th, 8 a.m. to 1 p.m. at Lake Valencia on Lake Point Place in Maumelle. The free event will include fishing, health fair activities, food, prizes, gift cards, kayaks, and family entertainment. Everyone planning to fish must register and receive a wristband. Community First Alliance says the event is the largest family fishing event in Arkansas and is open to everyone. That's the Advanced Alarm Technologies, five things you need to know. Advanced Alarm Technologies in Benton and serving all of Arkansas. From the KRN Newsroom, I'm Jay Jones.
0: And that sound means it's time to celebrate some birthdays. If it's your birthday today, happy birthday to you. You share a birthday with Jason Sudeikis. He's 51, probably right now better known as T Ted Lasso.
7: We're in America, my friend. We call it soccer. And I've got dollars in my pants. And we use elevators to go up to our apartments where we poop French fries into our diapers.
0: Now, no spoiler alerts for me. I have not watched the latest season yet. I'm a little behind. I got to get on that. Jada Pinkett Smith is also 55 today. And Lance Armstrong is also 55 today. Also celebrating a birthday, retired neurosurgeon and the doctor who separated Siamese twins, Matt Damon and Greg Kinnear in the movie Stuck on You, Dr. Ben Carson.
8: I had a horrendous temper. I would just fly off the handle. I would try to hurt people.
9: You nearly killed your friend.
8: Yes. The only thing that saved him is that he had on a very large metal belt buckle, and a knife blade struck it with such force that it broke.
0: Very nice. Also celebrating a birthday today, Frankie Avalon is 86, teen idol from the 50s who did all those beach movies with Annette Funicello. His biggest hit was Venus, also known for Beauty School Dropout in Greece. That's what, of course, I know him from. And I'd kind of forgotten that Fred Willard had passed away. His birthday is also today. He was Phil's dad on Modern Family. He was also Martin Mull's life partner on Roseanne. Ed Harkin, of course, an Anchorman, and Lieutenant Bob in The Spinal Tap, and of course, the color commentator in Best in Show. We also have his birthday today. Dee Dee Ramone from The Ramones also had a birthday today.

0: And of course, that's Rock and Roll High School by the Ramones. Happy birthday, happy anniversary, happy everything to all the celebrations going on September 18th. Also, Chilean Independence Day. That's a big deal for my family since my mom was born and raised in Chile and her whole family is still there. We try to get back when we can, but we will be celebrating a lot today. 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
0: Time now is 7:27. Let's see what your traffic and weather is looking like.
11: With a look at your Southern Bay Corp traffic this Friday morning, State Police have no accidents to report. Checking around the metro, we're seeing no major issues. We are seeing slowdowns at the North Interchange. Also, I-30 eastbound from 430 back to Alexander. Let's buckle up, slow down, phone down, and let's be careful. That's your Southern Bay Corp traffic. Southern Bay Corp, world builders for everyone, now serving Little Rock with the Arkansas Traffic Network. I'm Paul Weber.
12: Today will be mostly sunny and very hot as the temperature climbs to a high of 100, breaking the record of 98 last seen in 2005. Tonight will be clear and warm with a low of 73. Tomorrow, expect another scorching day with sizzling sunshine as the temperature reaches a high of 100, tying the record from 2005. Sunday will be partly sunny with the temperature nearing the record of 102 set in 2005, also reaching a high of 100. I'm AccuWeather meteorologist Jason Caterina.
0: Our current temp is slowly creeping up. We're now up to 77 degrees. Your time is 7:28. Let's get you up to date on money news from Lou Graham with Morgan Stanley Wealth Management in Little Rock. Lou.
13: We had a big drawdown in Wednesday's activity after the Federal Reserve raised interest rates, but a nice rally yesterday. Thursday's rally in tech stocks implies many investors are looking past the prospect of a higher for longer interest rate cycle. One analyst said at some point all cycles end. He says he doesn't think it's going to to end with the higher Fed funds rate necessarily anytime soon, or higher oil prices. He says it's going to end when something breaks in the AI trade, when again a hyperscaler pulls back on investment, or the market deems the amount of investment to be overdone compared to expected return on invested capital. But that's not the current environment that we're in right now. We've had a pretty good rally yesterday. Looks like a rally at the opening this morning. As for Arkansas share prices for the day, 7 up, 7 down, 11 to 14 higher for the year. WestRock leading the way with a gain of 91% so far this year. ArcBest up 74% as we head into the Friday session. We'll come back with more in 30 minutes. Back to you, Christina.
0: Thank you, Lou. And in honor of National Cheeseburger Day, did you know that it could have been invented by mistake? In 1924, the story goes that a 16-year-old fry cook named Lionel Sternberger was working at his dad's hamburger stand, accidentally burned one side of the burger, so he covered it in cheese to hide it. So there you go, the birth of the cheeseburger. Happy National Cheeseburger Day to you. Stay tuned, a lot of more to come. 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
14: News, I'm CJ Papa. World leaders arrive in New York City for the UN General Assembly.
15: President Trump, who is set to meet with leaders from six Gulf countries on the sidelines of the UN next week, told Axios that he's approaching a critical juncture and weighing a decision on whether to restart massive attacks to bring the conflict to a close. He said, quote, I have a big decision coming up. Do I want to go in and annihilate them, meaning the Iranian regime, or do I not? It's a big decision. Anything could happen with me.
14: Fox's Jackie Herring of the White House. Legendary Berkshire Hathaway leader Warren Buffett stepping down as chairman. He's been leading the Berkshire since 1965. He's now 96 days on as chairman emeritus. And it's never too early to think about Christmas. The Postal Service will be accepting letters for Santa 98 days until the big day. 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
16: 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Little Rock police are investigating a deadly shooting from Tuesday. Happened around 11:30 that evening on Holly Springs Boulevard near Geyer Springs Road. The officers were actually checking the report of gunfire in the area. When they got there, that was confirmed. They found a man who had been shot. He died at the scene. The victim's identity is not being released just yet. Of course, if you know anything about this shooting, you're being urged to give police a call. Meanwhile, in Calhoun County, officials say the bunker fire, it's still burning. Officials say nearly 2,900 acres have been affected so far, containment sitting about 65%. It's been 4 days since that fire kicked in. So far, no homes have been burned and no injuries have been reported. The good news there. Well, the report cards are in for schools and school districts across the state. The Department of Education announcing the letter grades. Officials say the grades improved in the 25-26 school year. The letter grades gauge how districts and schools are performing and also helps leaders focus on school improvement. The ratings are based on achievement, growth, readiness, and the Arkansas Teaching and Learning Assessment System, or the ATLAS test. Compared to the 2024-2025 school year, 35 fewer schools earned a D or F rating. Nearly 8,000 fewer students are in D or F rated schools, and about 15,000 more students are in A or B rated schools. State literacy coaches, individualized reading and math plans, and high impact tutoring are among the Learns Act initiatives aimed at supporting ongoing improvement in schools. Take a closer look at that. You can head to our website, krk.com. I'm KRK's Bob Clausen at the News Radio 102.9. KRN News Desk.
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18: 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We've got another hot, dry day ahead of us for Friday. Temperatures starting out in the mid-70s, then climbing up to 100 in the afternoon. The wildfire danger will be high on Friday and likely through the weekend as well. We'll drop down to 76 under clear sky Saturday morning, then back up to 100 Saturday before we start to ease the heat into next week. I'm Fox 16 Chief Meteorologist Joel Young from the Arkansas Storm Team at the News Radio 1029 KARN Weather Center.
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0: And a good morning to you. Christina Munoz filling in for Toby this morning. Be with you till 9 o'clock here on News Radio 1029 KARN. Stick around. After this, we are going to be talking to the director of a show called Come From Away at Wildwood Park for the Arts. Be sure to stick around for that. But first, let's get you updated with some traffic and weather.
11: With a look at your Southern Bay Corp traffic this Friday morning, state police have no accidents to report. Checking around the metro, we're seeing traffic buildups at the usual spots, the north interchange, I-30 eastbound from 430 back to Bryant, and at the south interchange. Just buckle up, slow down, phone down, and let's be careful. That's your Southern Bay Corp traffic. Southern Bay Corp, wealth builders for everyone. Now serving Little Rock with the Arkansas Traffic Network, I'm Paul Weber.
12: Today, expect mostly sunny skies with scorching temperatures reaching a high of 100, surpassing the previous record of 98 set back in 2005. Tonight will be clear and warm with a low of 73. Tomorrow will be another very hot day, matching the 2005 record high of 100 with blazing sunshine. Looking ahead to Sunday, anticipate partly sunny conditions as temperatures climb to around 100, nearing the record of 102 set in 2005. I'm AccuWeather meteorologist Jason Caterina.
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0: And a good morning to you. Your time is 7:42. We have a very special guest coming up now on News Radio 1029 KARN. I want to welcome Dr. Bevan Keating from Wildwood Park for the Arts to the line. Good morning, Bevan.
38: Good morning. Thanks for having me.
0: Absolutely. So we talk a lot about theater, and a lot of what we do is very entertaining. We've got Shrek coming up, which we'll talk about in just a moment. But this show called Come From Away is a little different, and it's been a huge emotional tug for everybody involved and everybody that's been seeing it. So first, for those who don't know, tell us about the show. What is Come From Away about?
38: Come From Away is based on the events that happened in a small town way up in North Canada called Gander during that terrible event 25 years ago that happened on 9/11. And yes, you know, you're probably saying, oh, they wrote a musical about 9/11? And I said, well, it's the background of what happened, all these characters, and actually I don't even like calling them characters, Christina, they are actually all based on real people. These stories that we tell from the musical Come From Away are absolutely 100% true. And what happens, all these passengers are in the air during that terrible event, and they close the American airspace. So what do you need to do? They have to get them someplace safe. So they had over 7,000 passengers fly on different planes to Gander, Newfoundland, where they were hosted by a town of about 7,000 people.
0: Absolutely remarkable. And this was set to music. A musical was made about it. But you mentioned this. This is not made up. This is not pretend. These are about real people. And some of these real people have even been involved in this production.
38: Yes. We've been so lucky. We've talked to the mayor of Gander, and we've talked to a character. Well, again, I can't really call her a character. her name is Beverly, and she was one of the first all-female crew head pilots day, and she took her passengers to Gander, and it tells her story and how she persevered. And also we meet a character named Kevin, who has created a whole charity based around this event that helps people on with random acts of kindness every anniversary date of this terrible event. So you think about it, you go, well, what makes this a musical that I want to go see? Well, I will tell you. Tap, because it's great music, all East Coast folk music. The heart stories are all warming and loving and show that there's a lot of hope and goodness in people, even in the darkness of days. We have that. I know exactly where I was during 9/11. Do you remember your day?
0: Of course. Of course. Every detail.
38: Yeah. Every detail. And so it is a moment where everyone knows what happened to them, where they were. But how can humanity, how can there be goodness in this? This musical is so uplifting. Yes, it doesn't faint away from the stories that happen. Mm. In fact, there's one character where she, her son is a firefighter in New York, and it tells the story of her struggles trying to find out what happened to him during that terrible day. But it also tells the stories about how people persevere and overcome, create new relationships. There's a couple that met only in Gander. One was from Texas, and the other one was from England, and they met there. And even to this day, they are still married. Mm. And it's just a remarkable story that if you go, you'll remember those events, but also realize that down deep, people are good, down deep. And you'll be so inspired by their stories and the music that you hear. We have not had a dry eye, but then everyone standing at their feet at the end of the production, it's a huge audience hit. And, you know, I can't say enough to people, if you haven't seen this show, Come From Away, you really need to take the time to go see it. It will really, can you believe this? In 2 hours, you know, make you feel good about humanity and relationships. It really is quite a remarkable production.
0: Exactly. And we're not exaggerating. I mean, we've had audiences, we've had half our shows already, and this is really what people are saying, what people are sharing about it. And it really is one of those you don't want to miss. But that being said, we also have several shows down the pike coming up. So fill us in on what else is heading to the Wildwood stage.
38: Sure. Coming up real soon, our big fall going into Christmas production is Shrek the Musical. And there's one that, you know, this is where you bring your children and your friends. And it's a great, it's running in November, right around that Thanksgiving time. A perfect holiday show for us.
0: Mm-hmm. And then in February, this is a big deal. What's coming?
38: Oh, my goodness. Yes. If you like musicals, and even if you're not a musical person, I know you've heard of the movie or the show or the play, Les Mis.
0: Yes.
38: Les Mis is the ultimate production that really saved Broadway about 20, 30 years ago when it came in. It still runs, and we got so lucky. They are going to do a short rewrite of it. So when companies who own the rights to a show say, we're going to do our those rights that exists and makes it available regional theater, Parks of the Arts. So for 1 year, they say, okay, you're not allowed to do the show in the past because we are still running it in New York and we're still going on tour, but we're going to do a revision. You have 1 year to do the show. Well, we jumped on it the very day those rights became available.
0: Mm-hmm. That is remarkable, and it's going to be a remarkable show. Tell everybody where they can go to get more information on the shows as well as tickets. And this is what usually happens with tickets. There's still some available, but they start to go really fast as we head into this final weekend.
38: Yes. As what I figured out in Little Rock, Arkansas, we're always figuring what happens that weekend. And around Thursday, Friday, Saturday, people start buying their tickets really quick. If you go to wildwoodpark.org, you have access to tickets for Come From Away, which is this weekend, Shrek in November, Les Mis, that is happening in February of 2027. Those tickets are already selling.
0: Mm-hmm. It really is something else. So thank you so much, Dr. Bevan Keating, not only the director of Come From Away, but the executive director of Wildwood Park for the Arts. Thank you for joining us this morning.
38: Thanks for having me.
0: Let's get you updated on your traffic and weather.
4: With a look at your Southern Maycorp traffic this Friday morning, State Police have no accidents to report. Checking around the metro, we're seeing traffic buildups at the usual spots. The North Interchange, I-30 eastbound for 430 back to Bryant. 630 eastbound coming into downtown. Let's buckle up, slow down, phone down, and let's be careful. That's your Southern Maycorp traffic. Southern Maycorp, world builders for everyone. Now serving Little Rock with the Arkansas Traffic Network. I'm Paul Weber.
9: This day will be mostly sunny and very hot as the temperature climbs to a high of 100, breaking the record of 98 last seen in 2005. Tonight will be clear and warm with a low of 73. Tomorrow, expect another scorching day with sizzling sunshine as the temperature reaches a high of 100, tying the record from 2005. Sunday will be partly sunny with the temperature nearing the record of 102 set in 2005, also reaching a high of 100. I'm AccuWeather meteorologist Jason Caterina.
0: It is 78 degrees right now, and 7:50 is your time. 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
12: From the KARN Newsroom, I'm Jay Jones. Little Rock police are investigating a late-night homicide in the Holly Springs area of the city. Officers responded to a shooting call and discovered a victim who had been fatally wounded. Detectives are now working to determine what led to the shooting and are asking anyone with information to contact investigators. More Arkansas schools are earning higher marks according to the state's latest annual report card. Education officials say the report shows overall improvement in school performance across the state. State leaders say the annual ratings are designed to give parents and communities a snapshot of academic achievement, growth, and school accountability, and that the results reflect continued efforts to improve student outcomes throughout Arkansas. Residents in Jacksonville continue speaking out against a proposed Davidsburgers cattle processing facility. Community members packed a recent meeting to express concerns about the project, citing potential impacts including odor, traffic, and quality of life issues near the proposed site. The proposal has generated significant discussion in the community as county officials continue reviewing plans for the facility. Arkansas drivers are paying more at the pump. Gasoline prices in the natural state are approaching levels not seen since the record highs of 2022. Meanwhile, diesel fuel prices have already reached a record level. Analysts say higher fuel costs could eventually affect the prices consumers pay for goods and services that depend on trucking and transportation. The Big Catch Community Fishing Event is scheduled for Saturday, September 19th, 8 a.m. to 1 p.m. at Lake Valencia on Lake Point Place in Maumelle. The free event will include fishing, health fair activities, food, prizes, gift cards, kayaks, and family entertainment. Everyone planning to fish must register and receive a wristband. Community First Alliance says the event is the largest family fishing event in Arkansas and is open to everyone. That's the Advanced Alarm Technologies Five Things You Need to Know. Advanced Alarm Technologies in Benton and serving all of Arkansas. From the KRN Newsroom, I'm Jay Jones.
0: Meantime, lots of entertainment options for you this weekend as well. We just talked about Come From Away at Wildwood Park for the Arts in West Little Rock. In North Little Rock, Third Friday Art Walk in Argenta. Then there's also the Camp 501 at the venue at Oakdale. Girl Scouts are taking it back to the old school with this event for grown-ups. That's all about camp vibes and hands-on fun, plus dinner, auctions, and even cookie and cocktail pairing starts at 6. And the Arkansas Comic Con will be at the Statehouse Convention Center. That's always a big deal. We've got some Oktoberfest going on, one at Lost 40 Brewing, one at Moody Brews, and then the Argenta Vibe Music Series at Argenta Plaza in North Little Rock. That's on Saturday. Rib Fest at St. Margaret's Episcopal Church, also on Saturday. Arkansas Wolves versus Los Angeles Force at North Little Rock High School, and Ashley McBride at the Robinson Center in downtown Little Rock. Always a lot going on in central Arkansas. Your time is 7:53. 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
4: With a look at your Southern Bay Corp traffic this Friday morning, State Police have no accidents to report. Checking around the metro, we're seeing traffic buildups at the usual spots. The North Interchange, I-30 eastbound from 430 back to Bryant. 630 eastbound coming into downtown. Let's buckle up, slow down, phone down, and let's be careful. That's your Southern Bay Corp traffic. Southern Bay Corp, world builders for everyone. Now serving Little Rock with the Arkansas Traffic Network. I'm Paul Weber.
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17: More Democrats, more illegal alien gang members committing crimes everywhere you look. 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
9: Today, expect mostly sunny skies with scorching temperatures reaching a high of 100, surpassing the previous record of 98 set back in 2005. Tonight will be clear and warm with a low of 73. Tomorrow will be another very hot day, matching the 2005 record high of 100 with blazing sunshine. Looking ahead to Sunday, anticipate partly sunny conditions as temperatures climb to around 100, nearing the record of 102 set in 2005. I'm AccuWeather meteorologist Jason Catarina.
0: Your current temperature is already up to 78 this morning. It is 7:58. Let's head over to Money News from Lou Graham with Morgan Stanley Wealth Management in Little Rock. Lou.
6: Good Friday morning, everyone. Good morning, Christina. In pre-market activity, we're seeing bids higher for shares of CoreWeave, Meta, Alphabet, KKR, Robinhood, SpaceX, Coinbase, Southwest Airlines, NVIDIA, and Tyson. Shares of Coca-Cola, Nike, Nucor, and Walmart indicate a little bit lower. We'll see if all those prices hold into the opening or not. Headed for its third losing week in a row, the Dow Industrials gaining 0.6% yesterday, more than 300 points higher to finish at 51,779. So far this year, up about 7.8%. The S&P up 11.5% for the year after gaining more than 1% yesterday. It stands at 76.37. Arkansas share prices 11 of 14 higher for the year for the day yesterday. Dillard shares dropping 2% to $634.26. Walmart shares down 0.7% to $106.79. Murphy Oil down 1.3%. And again, it's indicated a little bit lower in pre-market activity. We'll come back with more in 30 minutes. Christina?
0: Thank you so much, Lou. It is going to be another hot day out there, but we're pretty used to that by now. So be ready for more record-breaking heat as you head out there today. 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
10: Gas prices pumped up even more. I'm Dave Anthony, Fox News regular. Up 3 cents this morning as the Iran conflict rages on. Diesel is up another nickel to another record high. AAA now has diesel at $6.44 per gallon. But President Trump insists
18: it's a very inexpensive price to pay for what we've done. Remember that it's a little more. It's even if it was, frankly, even if it was a lot more.
10: As he reiterates, he won't let Iran get a nuclear weapon, but a new Fox News poll shows Americans wary of the war.
19: 60% think it was the wrong decision to begin conflict with Iran. Just under half think it's made us less safe. And 71% think the president does not have a clear strategy for ending things. When asked who they'd trust handling inflation, data centers, and foreign policy, voters favor Democrats over Republicans by double digits.
10: Fox's Jessica Rosenthal, 53% in that same Fox poll believe the Trump immigration crackdown has gone too far. And today, an ICE agent goes to federal court in Minnesota, Christian Castro, accused of lying about a shooting during an enforcement operation in Minneapolis in January that left an immigrant wounded. He was in state court yesterday facing assault and other charges. Also in court today, the driver blamed for a deadly bus crash earlier this week in California that led to another deadly crash.
20: We will hold Ms. Rios fully accountable for her actions and eventually seek the maximum punishment in court, which is life in prison.
10: L.A. County D.A. Nathan Hochman. Bailey Rios charged with second-degree murder, reckless driving, and DUI, accused of running a red light, colliding with a bus, and killing two passengers. And shortly after that, a news helicopter covering that crash went down in flames, killing three people, including a KNBC TV reporter. A famous billionaire investor who's 96 years old is retiring.
21: Warren Buffett is stepping down as chairman of Berkshire Hathaway after more than five decades, effective immediately. In his farewell letter to shareholders, Buffett writes, "Father time always wins."
10: That's Molly Line. America's listening to Fox News.
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23: 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Heroes like U.S. Army Sergeant William Bernard McKenna, exposed to burn pits. McKenna later died from T-cell lymphoma, leaving his wife, Dina, and two daughters. 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
5: 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Little Rock police are investigating a deadly shooting from Tuesday. Happened around 11:30 that evening on Holly Springs Boulevard near Geyer Springs Road. The officers were actually checking the report of gunfire in the area. When they got there, that was confirmed. They found a man who had been shot. He died at the scene. The victim's identity is not being released just yet. Of course, if you know anything about this shooting, you're being urged to give police a call. Meanwhile, in Calhoun County, officials say the bunker fire, it's still burning. Officials say nearly 2,900 acres have been affected so far, containment sitting about 65%. It's been 4 days since that fire kicked in. So far, no homes have been burned and no injuries have been reported. The good news there. Well, the report cards are in for schools and school districts across the state. The Department of Education announcing the letter grades. Officials say the grades improved in the 25-26 school year. The letter grades gauge how districts and schools are performing and also helps leaders focus on school improvement. The ratings are based on achievement, growth, readiness, and the Arkansas Teaching and Learning Assessment System, or the ATLAS test. Compared to the 2024-2025 school year, 35 fewer schools earned a D or F rating. Nearly 8,000 fewer students are in D or F rated schools, and about 15,000 more students are in A or B rated schools. State literacy coaches, individualized reading and math plans, and high impact tutoring are among the Learns Act initiatives aimed at supporting ongoing improvement in schools. Take a closer look at that. You can head to our website, krk.com. I'm KRK's Bob Clawson at the News Radio 1029. KRN News Desk.
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12: From the News Radio 1029 KARN Weather Center, I'm Fox 16 Chief Meteorologist Joel Young. We've got another hot, dry day ahead of us for Friday. Temperatures starting out in the mid-70s, then climbing up to 100 in the afternoon. The wildfire danger will be high on Friday and likely through the weekend as well. We'll drop down to 76 under clear skies Saturday morning, then back up to 100 Saturday before we start to ease the heat into next week. I'm Fox 16 Chief Meteorologist Joel Young from the Arkansas Storm Team at the News Radio 1029 KARN Weather Center.
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27: How did I lose weight? 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Excuse me.

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11: That's right. I'm here till 9 a.m. this morning. Your current time is 8:11, and it's already 79 degrees outside. Hope you're having a great Friday morning so far. Time now for the Bet Saracen Casino with Stack 3 and Neil Atkinson.
12: We want to remind everyone you can actually download the Bet Saracen app at thebetsaracen.com, as well as welcome Neil Atkinson to the show to find out how we can make some money this weekend. How we doing, Neil?
13: I'm doing pretty good. Just getting ready for another big weekend of college football and see how the season with Major League Baseball turns out with about a week left.
12: All right. Of course, I know normally we hit football first, but you know, I want to start at baseball because, of course, teams are making the playoffs right now. I know the Yankees just celebrated their going to the playoffs. I mean, I never thought I'd see the Yankees celebrate just making it to the playoffs, but they were celebrating making it to the playoffs. I mean, what can we expect? Because it's the boys of fall coming at you right now with postseason play coming up. What can we expect coming up?
13: Well, next week in baseball is usually the bookmakers. We don't like it because a lot of the teams, their playoff positions have been set. There's a few wild card races, and there's a few slots left. But the teams play a little bit differently this week, whether they're in the playoffs or not. They'll rest players, or if they know they're not going to be in the playoffs, they will call some people up from Double A and Single A, or play some talent that usually may not usually be on the field. And the sports bettors can kind of dial in and find some extra edges next week, the last week of the season. So as of today, most teams have about 11 left, with the last of the regular series being next Sunday, and we'll see on how this playoff picture plays out. But next week is usually a juicy week for Major League Baseball bettors.

0: All right, quick question. Of course, when it comes down to the playoffs, of course, now we're getting into who's going to win the World Series. What are they looking like right now? Who is the favorite when it comes down? What's the most money going on? Who's taking it?
1: Well, in baseball, it has been the Los Angeles Dodgers all year long. They are still right now the favorite to win the World Series at plus 210. Milwaukee Brewers with the best record is at plus 650. And, of course, the Yankees, which are always going to be a part of the conversation if they're in the playoffs, are plus 800. Atlanta Braves, we always have to bring them up. They're at plus 1400. Chicago's at plus 1750. And Houston is at plus 1750. So, you know, baseball is a funny game, but it's very, very analytical, very, very data driven behind it. And players that bet it are really, really in tune to it.
0: What kind of specials are you guys running right now when it comes? I know the playoffs is, you know, not far from now, but what kind of specials do you guys have for baseball right now? Because this is when I normally catch a game or two sometime during the season, but during the playoffs, I'm glued to the TV watching all the playoffs.
1: Yeah. Right now, a lot of our focus is our promotions are on football because that's our biggest customer acquisition. But the number one promo that people use on baseball, and they use it every day, is our Any Sport 25% Parlay Boost. And that's when you go to our promo page, you want to opt in on that. So you've got that. And then also you can see what our other promotions are, like our Thursday Night Football first touchdown protection that you could have taken advantage of last night. And, of course, we do the Major League Baseball Pick'em Leaderboard. And next week will be the last week of that one. And that's where every Monday you can win free play or other prizes, and that one's free to enter. And also, when you do your picks, you can put them on a bet slip, and if they cash, you can hit you a nice parlay. So make sure you always check the promo page and check out all of those promotions, including the Tennessee and Arkansas game tailgate game day giveaway that we're doing also.
0: All right, speaking of Arkansas and Georgia game, it's an early game this week. The number started going up over the course of the week, of course, and now I think it was sitting at about 24.5 last time I looked at it, I think. Man, I could be wrong, though. But, of course, what are we seeing?
1: I'm close.
0: I knew it was around that point.
1: Yeah.
0: But what are we seeing when it comes to the Arkansas-Georgia game this weekend?
1: Well, you know, last week before we had an early line out on the Georgia game. So before Arkansas played Utah, the line was Arkansas plus 16.5. That means Georgia was favored by 16.5. After Georgia's performance and after Arkansas's performance, that line jumped up to 23-24, and it's been sitting at 25 most of the week, and it will waver there. So that's just a result of not passing the eye test against Utah and the performance of Georgia. So yeah, it's very, very interesting. I think 25 is a little too high with my models, but it's kind of right there on where the models are coming in right now. So we'll see how they respond. It's an important game in the SEC, and it's a home game up there in Fayetteville. And I'm hoping that we see something a little bit different, and we can change the tone and the type of the conversation after the Georgia game. It's going to be a tall order. Georgia's number two in the nation, coming in fully loaded, and Kirby Smart always has his teams prepared. But maybe we can do a little ambush, and the Hawks can do something special up there. But if anything, I know the fan base is wanting to see some improvement. And with the betting lines going down and some of the prop options and things of that nature, look at all of these prop bets involved for the game. You may see a number there that you may think somebody may do better against Georgia and take it and make a little money off of it. But yeah, the fans are a little bit more tepid on Arkansas than they usually are at this time of the football season.
0: All right, I'm going to throw you for a curveball right now, Neil, so I want to get your honest opinion. Of course, the big game in the SEC this week is coming up between LSU and Ole Miss. Lane Kiffin returns to Oxford. What are we seeing when it comes to that game as well?
1: Well, that game is going to be something else as far as the environment. And you know, it's I'm hoping that we could focus back on the game and play the game on the field. And I'm sure that the fan base will be passionate, and I hope everybody behaves. But this should be the most bet game of the day. It's literally the one that's got the most attention with Lane Kiffin returning to Oxford after all this what's happened, leaving during the playoffs last year to go to the new team, and then the professional athletes coming back controversy that we had over the last couple of weeks. But this is going to be an incredible event. It's one of the later games, so there's going to be a lot of parlay liability tied to it. And a lot of people, you know, are just looking to bet this game and either bet against Ole Miss or bet against LSU, depending on where their passion is. So it's hard to bet on any team to win because it's LSU and Ole Miss coming from an Arkansas perspective.
0: I wish they both would lose.
1: I got a feeling. Yeah, if there was a way I could put that line out and it was in a result in the game, I would do it. But we can't. But yeah, this is just going to be one of those early season moments, and we'll see how it turns out. But it should be a huge betting market here, and I expect it would be the biggest game of the week.
0: So what are some other games going on this weekend that people can look forward to that's getting a lot of attention?
1: Well, other than the LSU and Ole Miss kind of headliner, I'm kind of interested in the Florida State at Alabama. That one right there. Now that's a big name draw because of the region in there. And Alabama's favored 19.5 over Florida State. But that one's kind of interesting just because of that. And you got Michigan State at Notre Dame. That's another one there that people are looking at there. Other than that, people are going to pivot to the NFL. But yeah, there's a lot going on this weekend. But that marquee is at LSU Ole Miss.
0: All right, speaking of NFL, of course, second week of NFL football is going on as we speak. And my Cowboys just went out and laid a stinker last week, but I know they were favorites in the game. But they ended up laying a stinker last week. What are some big games we're looking forward to this weekend, and what's taking in some good money?
1: Well, of course, you got Dallas versus the Washington Commanders. I mean, back when they were called the Redskins, we know that's one of the most storied rivalries in football there. And that one's going to be a huge game. Indianapolis will be another one that a lot of people will do. Because, you know, Kansas City and Dallas, you mean, last week, the most bet games, number one was Arkansas-Utah. And by the way, the players did not do that bad on that side. It was not a big public loss on Arkansas like it usually would be. And then you have the Dallas Cowboys game on Sunday night was the second most watched game. And, of course, Monday night was the third most not watched game but bet game on Bet Saracen. So, anytime those teams are in action, it's going to be big.
0: All right, of course. What are some more things going on this weekend that we can make some money on?
1: Well, all right, the WNBA went back in action last night after the FIBA World Cup that was over in Europe the last 2 weeks. UFC 331, Joshua Van versus Alexandre Pantoja is the second match between them. That one's a big one. And then NASCAR Bass Pro Shops race at Bristol. I know a lot of people have a heavy heart with that one because they're going to be running the Dolly car there. And then you've got the BMW PGA Championship that's going on also.
0: All right, all right, all right. Of course, I got a real quick question. My crystal ball is asking me to ask you, men's basketball is a little ways away, but what can I do when it comes to men's college basketball with the Razorbacks? Can I put my money down on the Razorbacks right now and how many games they're going to win and whatever?
1: We haven't put those markets out, but we do have both the NCAA men's and women's tournament winner markets up. So we've got those up. And the player props and all of that stuff for the season, you won't see that up for about another month. So right now we've just got the winners of the men's and the women's tournament, and then we'll get the rest of all of those up. Now on the WNBA, on the NBA, all of those season-long props are all the way up, and for the National Hockey League, because their seasons are coming up too, both of those leagues have their full prop menus already up, including division winners and conference winners and all of the award winners and head-to-head matchups. So you can check that out also.
0: All right, don't forget you can download the Bet Saracen app right now, BetSaracen.com and your app store. And, Neil, we appreciate you for coming in on the show this morning. Have a good weekend and try to stay cool, and we'll talk again next week.
1: We'll do it. Good luck, everybody. Go Hogs. Good luck on your parlays. Keep sports betting fun and entertaining. And we'll talk to you next week.
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2: And a good morning to you, Christina Munoz, along with you till 9 o'clock this morning. It is 8:27. Let's get you updated on your traffic and weather.
23: With a look at your Southern Bay Corp traffic this Friday morning, State Police working an accident, State Highway 165 at the intersection of State Highway 161. That's just northeast of North Little Rock, impacting all lanes. Checking around the metro, we're seeing traffic buildups at the usual spots at the North Interchange. Also 630 eastbound coming into downtown. Let's buckle up, slow down, phone down, and let's be careful. And have a fantastic Friday. That's your Southern Bay Corp traffic. Southern Bay Corp, wealth builders for everyone, now serving Little Rock with the Arkansas Traffic Network. I'm Paul Webb.
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7: They expect mostly sunny skies with scorching temperatures reaching a high of 100, surpassing the previous record of 98 set back in 2005. Tonight will be clear and warm with a low of 73. Tomorrow will be another very hot day, matching the 2005 record high of 100 with blazing sunshine. Looking ahead to Sunday, anticipate partly sunny conditions as temperatures climb to around 100, nearing the record of 102 set in 2005. I'm AccuWeather meteorologist Jason Catarina.
2: Your current temperature is already 80 degrees. Feels like 84 out there. It is 8:28. Let's head over to some money news from Lou Graham with Morgan Stanley Health Wealth Management in Little Rock. Lou?
21: Good Friday morning, Christina. Good morning, everyone. The AI rally is rolling on. According to the Wall Street Journal, hyperscalers such as Alphabet and Picks and Shovels play like fiber supplier Corning are gaining pre-market as investors shift their focus from interest rate anxieties back to a strategy that's worked time and again this year. In Asia, chip makers including SK Hynix rose, sending the KOSPI and other indexes higher. A continued fall in oil prices helping lift sentiment across the markets. The buoyant mood marks a significant turnaround. Treasury yields and energy prices surged early this week on worries about oil supply shortages, while stocks skidded after the leaders of three of the biggest AI companies called for development of the technology to be slowed down. Now the Nasdaq's headed for a slight gain for the week, and Brent and 10-year Treasury yields are on track to finish the week lower. We'll see what happens. Arkansas share prices. Dillard starts the session at $634.26. Walmart at $106.79, both a little bit lower in Thursday's activity. We're back at 8:58. Christina?
2: Thank you, Lou. Unfortunately, another hot day out there. It looks like it will be another record-breaking day with regard to your temp. Right now, it is 80 degrees. 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
27: News. I'm Gianna Gelosi. President Trump is preparing for high-level talks with world leaders next week when they arrive for the annual UN General Assembly. As new Fox polling shows, 71% don't believe there is a clear strategy to end the conflict with Iran.
28: President Trump, who is set to meet with leaders from six Gulf countries on the sidelines of the UN next week, told Axios that he's approaching a critical juncture and weighing a decision on whether to restart massive attacks to bring the conflict to a close. He said, quote, "I have a big decision coming up. Do I want to go in and annihilate them," meaning the Iranian regime, "or do I not? It's a big decision. Anything could happen with me."
27: That's Fox's Jackie Heinrich. Gas prices spiking all week. AAA reporting today's average for a gallon of regular is $4.46. The prices of diesel have been breaking records day over day. Today we land at $6.44. 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
29: 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Little Rock police are investigating a deadly shooting from Tuesday. Happened around 11:30 that evening on Holly Springs Boulevard near Geyer Springs Road. The officers were actually checking the report of gunfire in the area. When they got there, that was confirmed. They found a man who had been shot. He died at the scene. The victim's identity is not being released just yet. Of course, if you know anything about this shooting, you're being urged to give police a call. Meanwhile, in Calhoun County, officials say the bunker fire, it's still burning. Officials say nearly 2,900 acres have been affected so far, containment sitting about 65%. It's been 4 days since that fire kicked in. So far, no homes have been burned and no injuries have been reported. The good news there. Well, the report cards are in for schools and school districts across the state. The Department of Education announcing the letter grades. Officials say the grades improved in the 25-26 school year. The letter grades gauge how districts and schools are performing and also helps leaders focus on school improvement. The ratings are based on achievement, growth, readiness, and the Arkansas Teaching and Learning Assessment System, or the ATLAS test. Compared to the 2024-2025 school year, 35 fewer schools earned a D or F rating. Nearly 8,000 fewer students are in D or F rated schools, and about 15,000 more students are in A or B rated schools. State literacy coaches, individualized reading and math plans, and high-impact tutoring are among the Learns Act initiatives aimed at supporting ongoing improvement in schools. Take a closer look at that. You can head to our website, krk.com. I'm KRK's Bob Clausen at the News Radio 102.9 KRN News Desk.
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3: 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We've got another hot, dry day ahead of us for Friday. Temperatures starting out in the mid-70s, then climbing up to 100 in the afternoon. The wildfire danger will be high on Friday and likely through the weekend as well. We'll drop down to 76 under clear skies Saturday morning, then back up to 100 Saturday before we start to ease the heat into next week. I'm Fox 16 Chief Meteorologist Joel Young from the Arkansas Storm Team at the News Radio 102.9 KARN Weather Center.
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2: 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It's been great being with you this morning here on KRN. 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
23: With a look at your Southern Bay Corp traffic this Friday morning, state police are still working the accident at State Highway 165 at the intersection of 161. Other than that, around the metro, we're seeing no major issues. Buckle up, slow down, phone down, and let's be careful. And have a fantastic Friday. That's your Southern Bay Corp traffic. Southern Bay Corp, world builders for everyone, now serving Little Rock with the Arkansas Traffic Network. I'm Paul Weber.
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0: Mostly sunny and very hot as the temperature climbs to a high of 100, breaking the record of 98 last seen in 2005. Tonight will be clear and warm with a low of 73. Tomorrow, expect another scorching day with sizzling sunshine as the temperature reaches a high of 100, tying the record from 2005. Sunday will be partly sunny with the temperature nearing the record of 102 set in 2005, also reaching a high of 100. I'm AccuWeather meteorologist Jason Caterina.
2: Your current temp is 80 degrees and your current time is 8:38. There's a new restaurant and catering biz in West Little Rock, Eats and Drinks by Jamie. 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
21: 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The Electric Cooperatives of Arkansas Open for Business Spotlight starts right now.
2: And thank you so much to the Electric Cooperatives of Arkansas for this Open for Business segment. Love promoting and featuring businesses because being a business owner is hard. So, hey, anything that can help for those business owners out there today. And we have Jamie Williams with us this morning. Good morning, Jamie. Thanks for joining us.
33: Hi, how are you?
2: Very good. Thank you. So, new restaurant and catering biz out in West Little Rock, Eats and Drinks by Jamie. First, if someone is unfamiliar, just fill us in. What is Eats and Drinks by Jamie?
33: All right. So, it's a small restaurant. My dad owned restaurants, me growing up, so it was bound to happen. it's kind of like the mob. You can't get out. I opened up a small little restaurant at Southern Cooking, home cooking. So it was home cooking, not at home. Everything's made by scratch, in-house, hand-tossed, hand-breaded, everything. 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
2: Wow, so. That is impressive. So you mentioned you grew up kind of in this industry, but where did the idea for Eats and Drinks by Jamie come from?
33: Well, I also have an event planning business, and one of my jobs with that is finding vendors and caterers for people for their events. and I was having to outsource and just look around. So honestly, me and my husband were like, you know, why don't we just do this? Why don't we be the caterers? We build something. So it started out catering, and then when we found the spot to do that, it kind of evolved into a restaurant also. So.
2: Wow. Okay, and you mentioned it's small, but tell us exactly where it is.
33: So it is off of Cantrell, so 14710 Cantrell Road. It's kind of behind Pizza Cafe. It's in the parking lot with Fuller & Son Hardware. It's where the croissanterie used to be.
2: Okay. So that I do remember. So the it's kind of a long, when you walk in, shape. I remember it from the croissanterie. And so how has it been going so far, and when did you guys officially open?
33: Well, we opened on the middle of August. August 14th, we kind of did a soft opening. Didn't tell anybody about it because I'd rather, you know, a few people come in and us get it right than 50 people walk in and us get it wrong and them never come back. So I wanted to start slow to get it right. But now, yeah, we're officially open. We're going strong. Here in a couple of weeks, you know, we're going to be really going strong with the catering side of it, you know, but we really wanted to get the restaurant, to where people could come in and really feel comfortable, even like one person by themselves. Because we only have 35 seats, so it's not a restaurant meant for big groups. Mm-hmm. It's for, you know, you're out by yourself, you're out with a couple of girlfriends or a couple of guys going out for lunch. Because we are only open at lunch right now, Monday through Friday, 10 to 3. Here next week, even as early as next week, maybe. So if you don't follow me on Facebook, follow me on Facebook so you can find out. But we are going to start opening on Saturdays for the people that can't get to us during the week.
2: Wow, that sounds wonderful. So let's talk about the food. What kind of things are on your menu?
33: All righty. So, like I said, it's home cooking. We went with the southern feel just because, you know, we want you to be looking for your grandma. We actually had a woman the other day. She goes, "Can I look in your kitchen?" I'm like, yeah, but why? And she's like, "Well, I just want to see if my grandma's back there."
2: Oh, wow.
33: So, yeah. So we, you know, the gravy for the chicken fried pork chop and chicken fried chicken, you know, is made in a cast iron skillet, just like grandma used to. You know, we have chicken and dumplings with the rolled dumplings, which, you know, happens to be our number one seller right now. Everybody is loving it and they come back for it. We make a great burger, you know, it's made on the flat top. It's nice and juicy with that crusty outside, you know, just like you would be at home. You know, of course we have catfish, you know, and it's from Mississippi. Our shrimp is from Mississippi. So we get fresh, deep cleaned, real clean catfish and shrimp.
2: Wow. I know it is only 8:45 in the morning, but you are making me hungry. That all sounds fantastic. And so you mentioned down home and southern cooking. What kind of feeling do you hope your patrons leave with after eating there?
33: Well, you know, and like I said, you know, with my staff, and we just, "Hey, y'all, come on in, you know, pick your own seat, even if you're by yourself." I mean, I just want you to come in, enjoy your food, be able to lean back when you're done and while you're eating it, just kind of just get that nostalgic feeling of, you know, of home. Or, you know, I hate to say miss your grandma, if, you know, but it's a way to kind of have her with you. Or if your grandpa was the cooker in the family. My grandma was the cooker, sure. So that's why I keep saying grandma. But, you know, just that nostalgic, like, you know, just down home, home cooking, not at home.
2: Oh, that sounds so wonderful. Let's touch on catering real quick. 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
33: 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We can do as small as that. Or, you know, next month we're doing a wedding reception for 200 people. Wow. And the great thing about us, yes, we're Southern cooking. 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But my catering is catering for you, by you. 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Because if you come in and want us to do a pasta bar, we can do it. 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You want a taco bar, we can make that happen too. So it's literally catering for you, by you, Scratch Kitchen. My guy can cook anything. Trust me. Every time I try to lose weight, he's like, "Try this," and it comes right back on. So, but yeah, no, it's catering for you, by you. So we can make it happen. That's what we wanted to strive for. We wanted to be the only, you know, person you need to call when you need something.
2: You know, that can be the downside to Southern cooking. It's not always the diet-friendly stuff, but it's so good.
33: Oh, it is not. It is not. Sorry, my gluten-free vegan people. I am sorry. But
2: but you know, there's different places for different options, so we know what we're getting
33: when we go
2: to Eats and Drinks. Okay, fill us all in. You mentioned the Facebook page. How exactly can we find you and know more about you?
33: Well, my Facebook page, so it's Eats and Drinks by Jamie. So just make sure you put the and symbol versus spelling out and. And my name is spelled Jaime. I was named Doctor of the Bionic Woman. So that's why I spelled that way. But yeah, just follow us on there and we'll be posting pictures and, you know, any changes to our hours or anything like that. We'd love to, you know, have you follow us so we can just add to our family. Cause when you eat with me, you know, you become family.
2: Well, it looks and sounds delicious. So we want to thank you for being our Electric Cooperatives of Arkansas Open for Business Spotlight today. 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Thank you so much for joining us today.
33: Thank you for having me.
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1: With a look at your Southern Baycorp traffic this Friday morning, state police are still working the accident, State Highway 165 at the intersection of 161. Other than that, around the metro, we're seeing no major issues. Buckle up, slow down, phone down, and let's be careful. And have a fantastic Friday. That's your Southern Baycorp traffic. Southern Baycorp, world builders for everyone, now serving Little Rock with the Arkansas Traffic Network. I'm Paul Weber.
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0: Today, expect mostly sunny skies with scorching temperatures reaching a high of 100, surpassing the previous record of 98 set back in 2005. Tonight will be clear and warm with a low of 73. Tomorrow will be another very hot day, matching the 2005 record high of 100 with blazing sunshine. Looking ahead to Sunday, anticipate partly sunny conditions as temperatures climb to around 100, nearing the record of 102 set in 2005. I'm AccuWeather meteorologist Jason Catarina.
2: Not even 9 o'clock. It is already 82 degrees out there. Feels like 86. That is a clear indication that it will be another hot day out there. It is 8:50 and time to get you your five things you need to know.
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10: From the KARN newsroom, I'm Jay Jones. Little Rock police are investigating a late-night homicide in the Holly Springs area of the city. Officers responded to a shooting call and discovered a victim who had been fatally wounded. Detectives are now working to determine what led to the shooting and are asking anyone with information to contact investigators. More Arkansas schools are earning higher marks, according to the state's latest annual report card. Education officials say the report shows overall improvement in school performance across the state. State leaders say the annual ratings are designed to give parents and communities a snapshot of academic achievement, growth, and school accountability, and that the results reflect continued efforts to improve student outcomes throughout Arkansas. Residents in Jacksonville continue speaking out against a proposed Davidsburgers cattle processing facility. Community members packed a recent meeting to express concerns about the project, citing potential impacts including odor, traffic, and quality of life issues near the proposed site. The proposal has generated significant discussion in the community as county officials continue reviewing plans for the facility. Arkansas drivers are paying more at the pump. Gasoline prices in the natural state are approaching levels not seen since the record highs of 2022. Meanwhile, diesel fuel prices have already reached a record level. Analysts say higher fuel costs could eventually affect the prices consumers pay for goods and services that depend on trucking and transportation. The Big Catch Community Fishing Event is scheduled for Saturday, September 19th, 8 a.m. to 1 p.m. at Lake Valencia on Lake Point Place in Maumelle. The free event will include fishing, health fair activities, food, prizes, gift cards, kayaks, and family entertainment. Everyone planning to fish must register and receive a wristband. Community First Alliance says the event is the largest family fishing event in Arkansas and is open to everyone. That's the Advanced Alarm Technologies 5 Things You Need to Know. Advanced Alarm Technologies in Benton and serving all of Arkansas. From the KRN Newsroom, I'm Jay Jones.
2: And once again, it's been fun to be with you this morning. This is Christina Munoz here till 9 o'clock. I'm super amused by the National Cheeseburger Day that's going on. We found out that it was an accident in 1924. Somebody burned one side of a cheeseburger and put cheese on it to hide it. This is how it began. But I'm super fascinated by the kind of cheese that we like out there. We prefer, Americans, American cheese over cheddar, but only by 1%. 66% versus 65%. Swiss, a distant third at 43%. Pepper Jack is next at 40%. And provolone at 31%. You could choose more than one cheese. So, of course, this isn't going to add up to 100. So we have strong opinions on where the cheese should go on a burger. The vast majority of people think cheese slices belong on the top of the burger patty. But apparently not everybody does. So if you want to have a cheeseburger today, maybe for National Cheeseburger Day, that'd be fun. I'm celebrating the Chilean Independence Day because Dies y Ocho is a big deal in my family. My mother is from Chile. So we're going to be celebrating that today. However you go about your day, try to stay cool because it's going to be a hot one out there. 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
2: Good morning to you and happy Friday. We are coming up on the end of my filling in time for Toby this morning. It is 8:57 and time to get you updated on your traffic and weather.
1: With a look at your Southern Bay Corp traffic this Friday morning, state police say have no accidents to report. Checking around the metro, we're seeing no major issues. Buckle up, slow down, phone down, and let's be careful. Have a fantastic Friday and a great weekend. That's your Southern Bay Corp traffic. Southern Bay Corp, well builders for everyone, now serving Little Rock with the Arkansas Traffic Network. I'm Paul Weber.
0: Today will be mostly sunny and very hot as the temperature climbs to a high of 100, breaking the record of 98 last seen in 2005. Tonight will be clear and warm with a low of 73. Tomorrow, expect another scorching day with sizzling sunshine as the temperature reaches a high of 100, tying the record from 2005. Sunday will be partly sunny with the temperature nearing the record of 102 set in 2005, also reaching a high of 100. I'm AccuWeather meteorologist Jason Caterina.
2: Your current temp is 82 degrees already. Let's head over for some money news from Lou Graham with Morgan Stanley Wealth Management in Little Rock. Lou.
5: Hey, Christina, we've got kind of a mixed bag so far this morning. The NASDAQ up just a little bit more than 0.1%. The Dow Industrials down about 0.5%. The S&P 500 down just a fraction. So really kind of a quiet start to the session. 11 to 14 Arkansas share prices lower. Walmart trading higher right now, up about 0.2% to $107.40 a share. Tyson also getting a bit higher, up almost 1% to $52.72 a share. And profit taking for ArcBest, J.B. Hunt, WestRock's unchanged at $7.78. We'll let you know the results this afternoon at 5:03. Have a great weekend. Watch out for those bridges and overpasses. They're getting pretty icy out there, Christina.
2: Yeah, don't we wish? When it already feels like 86, it's kind of nice to think about icy roads at this time. Thank you, Lou. One more time, I want to invite everybody out there to our special production of Come From Away at Wildwood Park for the Arts. If you need your hope restored in humanity, this is the show for you. Yes, it's a musical. Yes, it's tied to 9/11, but it's really about humanity, kindness, generosity. You will laugh a lot. People have been surprised at how much they laugh at the show because you will also cry. Thanks for having me on News Radio 102.9 KARN.
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14: A demonstration of defiance. I'm Dave Anthony, Fox News. That is in Iran, where hundreds of thousands of people took to the streets in a massive government-organized anti-U.S. protest, as Iran also claims it attacked another oil tanker in the Strait of Hormuz, where it's disrupted shipping for months. Oil prices, they're up this morning, and gas has been pumped up even more, another nickel for diesel to a new record high. President Trump calls that a small price to pay for preventing Iran from having a nuclear weapon. But a new Fox News poll shows a lot of concern.
6: The survey showed 71% of registered voters feel the administration lacks a clear strategy for ending the conflict, including 95% of Democrats, 83% of independents, and 43% of Republicans. 47% also believe the conflict will make the U.S. less safe, and that is up from 39% in April. A 60% majority believes the decision to take military action in the first place was wrong.
14: Fox's Jackie Heinrich at the White House. Also in the Fox poll, 53% believe the Trump administration immigration crackdown's gone too far. And a Republican congresswoman has a message for the president in a new campaign ad recorded near the White House.
8: The same Hispanics who helped you get to the White House in 2024 feel betrayed today.
14: Maria Elvira Salazar got a Trump endorsement earlier this year. Her Democratic challenger in November, Elliot Rodriguez, has accused the congresswoman of failing to stand up to the president. An ICE agent is in court in Minnesota this morning. Christian Castro is facing charges of lying about a January shooting during an enforcement operation that left an immigrant wounded. Castro was in state court yesterday facing assault and other charges after a months-long battle over his extradition from Texas.
16: There should never have been any question whether he'd have his day in court here. But instead of following the law, Governor Abbott chose to turn Texas into a sanctuary state. for somebody accused of a violent crime.
3: Democratic Minnesota Attorney General Keith Ellison.
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12: 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We've never had this level of danger or crazy. I've said it about other midterms, and I meant it then. I don't take it back, but not like this. Not one where we eliminate the Senate, we don't elect the president, open borders and amnesty and pack the courts, amnesty and insanity. And if there is any Republican that supports that, even the weak ones, the spineless ones, the rhinos that I don't like, I was very clear yesterday and the day before and the day before that. 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That's my humble opinion, but maybe some of you disagree.
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19: How did I lose weight? 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I love this stuff. 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
13: Our president doesn't understand the word deficit. He doesn't know what deficit means. He doesn't know how tariffs work. And gas prices, you know, the gas prices he told us would go down, down, down when we elected him are up, up, up and about to go even higher. And the truth is Trump doesn't care about gas prices because golf carts are electric. And this is why we shouldn't let rich people run the country.
15: So clever, so intelligent. Jimmy Kimmel, he doesn't know what comedy is. He doesn't know what late night TV is. He doesn't know what a talk show is. He's a left-wing propagandist for the Democrat Party on national television at $16 million a year. It's good to be a Democrat Party propagandist. There's not a conservative propagandist in the country, not a conservative voice in the country that's paid $16 million for media. The networks are really, they're calamitous. Calamitous, I say. Well, very good happy.

0: Democrats on the left, they love Lindsey Clancy because she murdered her three children, which we once would have thought was very peculiar, but now the Democrats have made that perfectly normal. With that, let's go to the telephones, Jeff. Let's go to Roger calling from Germantown, Wisconsin. 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
1: Hi, a pleasure to hear your voice, as always.
0: Well, welcome. Thank you.
1: I would really like to point out something I've seen nowhere in the press, either liberal or conservative.
0: Uh-huh.
1: And that is the hypocrisy of the 11 jurors that were accusing the lone heroic holdout of not following the law. Uh-huh. So several of those jurors have come out in interviews. One said that the prosecution was too harsh on Lindsey Clancy and that it backfired and influenced her opinion. Well, that's not following the law. That's following your feelings.
0: Uh-huh.
1: Another statement made by a juror was that they really liked how the defense lawyer was so sympathetic and caring for Lindsey Clancy, and they really liked his sense of humor, and that influenced their decision.
0: Uh-huh.
1: Well, that too is feelings. It's not following the law. And then they turn around and accuse the heroic holdout of not following the law. Well, now, wait a minute. Somebody step forward and tell the truth here.
0: That's a good idea. And you're right, the one juror did. And he's a black man, and they're going after him with racist attacks, too. Here's a headline. Clancy juror admits jury made the decision to make it better for other women, you know, to kill their children.
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4: News. I'm CJ Papa. Legendary billionaire walking away from his empire. Fox's Molly Line reports.
5: Warren Buffett is stepping down as chairman of Berkshire Hathaway after more than five decades, effective immediately. In his farewell letter to shareholders, Buffett writes, "Father time always wins. He has, however, been generous with me."
4: Buffett is 96. He'll stay on as chairman emeritus. Hundreds of thousands of Iranian volunteers in the streets of Tehran. They're wearing combat uniforms, carrying flags, as bystanders offer them cheers in the largest demonstration since the U.S. and Israel attacked in February. Many trampling flags of the U.S. and Israel, chanting death to America and death to Israel, vowing to take up arms against both nations. 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
6: 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David's Burgers is now talking with the public about the new meat processing plant it wants to build near Jacksonville. Those against the plant are concerned since it would be next to a neighborhood. They're also worried about the smell. David's Burgers owners say that won't be an issue, saying they plan to have picnics on the property. The Pulaski County Planning Board is holding a public hearing on the proposal next Tuesday. They will then vote on it at a later date. We are learning new information about the 1992 death of a newborn baby in Pine Bluff. Police say new DNA technology linked 52-year-old Stephanie Amos as the baby's mother and to the death. Stephanie was 18 at the time. Investigators say that she told them she had been abused by the baby's father, and he told her the baby died after giving birth and the baby's body was disposed. That person has since died. He was never charged or investigated. Amos is now facing a capital murder charge. The Arkansas Department of Education has released the grades of each school district in the state. These report cards are based on results from the Atlas tests. Officials say there's a noticeable improvement from previous years to the 2025-2026 year. 26 school districts earned an A, 115 were given a B, and 87 had a C on their report cards. 17 districts had a report card with a D, and 9 were given an F. I'm Fox 16's Ashley King. From the News Radio 1029 KRN News Desk.
7: From the Arkansas Storm Team, I'm KRK4 News Meteorologist Pat Walker. Sunny this afternoon and really hot. 100 a high temperature, breaking the record of 98 degrees. Tonight, we'll drop down to 75 with a clear sky. And tomorrow, maybe tying the record up to 100 tomorrow with another sunny sky. Both today and tomorrow are under a heat advisory. Sunday, no big break, still a high of 99 degrees. I'm meteorologist Pat Walker for News Radio 1029 KARN.
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14: Pants.

the crowd and they're chanting and they're screaming and they're doing all kinds of, you know, the usual stuff. And it sounds like it's not Western civilization because, you know, that's what's going on with these guys and the tens of thousands of them, and just amazing stuff. Now, yesterday, there are a couple of other things that should be pointed out, because in Sweden, in beautiful Sweden, it was basically one of the most crime-free and certainly rape-free countries on earth, and in Western Europe, certainly, being Scandinavia and everything. This story from News Areal, Muslims raped more women in Europe than in Rwanda or Yugoslavia. An ethnic cleansing that governments cover up and no one dares to talk about. But Sweden has the highest sexual assault rates in the European Union. When researchers tried to unravel the cause of the sexual assault epidemic in Sweden, they discovered that first and second generation immigrants constituted the majority of the rape offenders. Wait, not Swedes? Over half of immigrant sex offenders came from the Middle East and Africa. In Malmo, the largest Muslim-dominated city in Sweden and in Europe, where a quarter of the population is Muslim, the study found that 71% of the convicted rapists were immigrants, and overwhelmingly those so-called immigrants.

0: The midterms are almost here, and Republicans could be in deep trouble. Polls show Democrats leading in key races. Tonight, Rob Finnerty on Newsmax reveals the growing threat from the DSA and the radical left. With less than 60 days to go, Finnerty says it's time for the GOP to hit the panic button. The House may go, and control of the Senate is up for grabs. Gas prices, mortgage rates, health care, and out-of-control national debt. Americans are angry. And Newsmax shows you how the progressive left wants total control of Congress. Tallarico, El Sayed, AOC, Bernie Sanders. Finnerty reveals President Trump's secret plan to fight back. Don't miss Finnerty tonight at 8 p.m. Eastern on Newsmax. 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
19: The socialists are planning on attacking the homes in Virginia of Trump administration officials on behalf of illegal aliens and gang members tomorrow, bringing rocks to the homes of Russ Vought and other Trump administration officials. That should end well, I think. Let's go to the telephones, Jeff. Let's go to Will, calling from Skokie, Illinois. Will, you're
20: on
19: the Chris
20: Plant
19: Show.
20: Good morning, Mr. Plenty. How you doing?
19: Very well, man.
20: Good. I wanted to point out, you know, the whole thing today seems to be the oppressed versus the oppressor. And the oppressor is bad and the oppressed is good, regardless of their actual moral position. If you understand history, you understand that there has never been a more of an oppressed group of people in world history than the Jews. Okay? They've been conquered by the Babylonians, the Egyptians, blah, blah, blah, the Romans, everything, the Germans. And there's never been a more oppressive, at least from the point of view of slavery, group of people than the Muslims. I mean, the Muslim slave trade in the Middle East, it's been going on for God knows how long. And, you know, North Africa and the Barbary Pirates, which was the first war that America fought. Mm-hmm. And so, I mean, we got to take this into account, and we've got to educate these people about actual history.
19: I don't believe they're educable.
20: No, you never know. I mean, a lot of times people are so emotionally, you know, wedded to their, you know, to their opinions as far as emotions are concerned that nothing you can do can get them off the dime.
19: And the Jews have no claim, they say, to the land that we now know as Israel that they call Palestine because of their mental illnesses.
20: Yes.
19: And they know nothing about Charlton Heston movies, obviously, because, you know, Moses led the Jewish slaves out of Egypt into what is now Israel, and the Temple of Solomon and all that good stuff been there for thousands of years.
20: Sure.
19: And the idiot left say, well, they have no claim to that land.
20: And they didn't start calling him Palestinian until Yasser Arafat, who was actually Egyptian, I think it was 64 when he started the PLO. And the PLO, basically the Palestinians were in Jordan and they got kicked out because Yasser Arafat and the Palestinians at that point were you know, heavily communist. They were trained by Russia and they kicked them out. And it became Gaza, and Gaza was kind of Egypt's, hey, let's keep them there. They were never taken into any of the other countries. You know, you got the rich Saudis, all these other, you know, United Arab Emirates and all these other people. They could have taken in these refugees. No, we have to keep them at arm's length because they're the people who mess up stuff, you know, and you just don't want them.
19: Well, they are, and Egypt knows that. And, you know, when this latest attack on Israel, the savagery, murdering more Americans than had been murdered by the Muslims since September 11th, Egypt built their wall higher on the south end of Gaza to keep them out.
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23: News. I'm Gianna Gelosi. President Trump expected to withhold new tariffs on China until after a meeting with President Xi.
24: According to Politico, President Trump plans to roll out the red carpet for Xi with a rare greeting at Andrews Air Force Base. An administration official called it a big deal to the Chinese, who want Xi to be seen as an equal with President Trump.
23: Fox's Jackie Heinrich. The Pentagon is releasing more files related to so-called unexplained aerial phenomena.
0: Six objects flying in formation, destination unknown. Then there's this. There's a newly declassified copy of an expense report, a line-by-line expense report, going through the $22 million that the DIA spent to investigate repeated years-long claims over something called Skinwalker Ranch, claims of things in the sky.
23: Fox's Peter Ducey. 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
1: 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David's Burgers is now talking with the public about the new meat processing plant it wants to build near Jacksonville. Those against the plan are concerned since it would be next to a neighborhood. They're also worried about the smell. David's Burgers owners say that won't be an issue, saying they plan to have picnics on the property. The Pulaski County Planning Board is holding a public hearing on the proposal next Tuesday. They will then vote on it at a later date. We are learning new information about the 1992 death of a newborn baby in Pine Bluff. Police say new DNA technology linked 52-year-old Stephanie Amos as the baby's mother and to the death. Stephanie was 18 at the time. Investigators say that she told them she had been abused by the baby's father, and he told her the baby died after giving birth and the baby's body was disposed. That person has since died. He was never charged or investigated. Amos is now facing a capital murder charge. The Arkansas Department of Education has released the grades of each school district in the state. These report cards are based on results from the Atlas tests. Officials say there's a noticeable improvement from previous years to the 2025-2026 year. 26 school districts earned an A, 115 were given a B, and 87 had a C on their report cards. 17 districts had a report card with a D, and 9 were given an F. I'm Fox 16's Ashley King. From the News Radio 102.9 KRN News Desk.
2: From the Arkansas Storm Team, I'm KRK4 News Meteorologist Pat Walker. Sunny this afternoon and really hot. 100 a high temperature, breaking the record of 98 degrees. Tonight, we'll drop down to 75 with a clear sky. And tomorrow, maybe tying the record up to 100 tomorrow with another sunny sky. Both today and tomorrow are under a heat advisory. Sunday, no big break, still a high of 99 degrees. I'm Meteorologist Pat Walker for News Radio 102.9. 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

0: The Democrats in the Commonwealth of Virginia voted yesterday to ban the Virginia Confederate flag license plates, the Son of the Confederacy license plates, because they don't like people to be reminded of the history of the Democrat Party, and the president of the Confederacy was Jefferson Davis, and he was the Democrat president in the Civil War. Abraham Lincoln was the Republican president, and they murdered him. They shot him. Every Republican voted against the bill. Every Democrat voted for it because they're erasing their own history. They're cleansing their own record. Also, keep in mind, anti-ICE protests and vigil to target Trump official in South Arlington. They're going to the home of Russell Vought, Russ Vought, the head of the Office of Management and Budget, to go threaten him and his family because they're against ICE and enforcing immigration law. They're for crime. Pretty remarkable stuff. Remember, they were protesting Supreme Court
1: from
0: homes,
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2: To be the mediators. I'm Lisa Brady, Fox News. Gulf allies. President Trump plans to meet with next week on the sidelines of the UN General Assembly. As he now signals, he's mostly going it alone on Iran.
3: A reporter asked him, next to a jet engine, so it was kind of hard to hear. We don't have the soundbite. Asked him if he has heard from the Iranians through an intermediary, and he said, we deal directly. That is now, as he tells Axios the following, I have a big decision coming up. Do I want to go in and annihilate them, or do I not? It is a big decision. Anything can happen with me. A new Fox News poll finds that among all voters, 26% see a clear White House strategy for ending the war.
2: Fox's Peter Ducey at the White House. Oil prices back on the rise today, with U.S. crude topping $102 a barrel, as a surge in gas prices also continues, with diesel still hitting new highs, especially hard on farmers and truckers, which can ultimately hit consumer prices. An ICE agent accused of shooting and wounding an immigrant in Minnesota and lying about the circumstances of that incident pleads not guilty in federal court, a day after Christian Castro entered the same plea in state court. Castro has claimed self-defense in the January incident. He's been released on bond and suspended from ICE without pay for now. Just getting word that singer-songwriter Duncan Sheik has died. The Tony and Grammy winner was 56.
4: Sheik is best known for his 1996 hit Barely Breathing, which earned him a Grammy nomination. He later won two Tonys for co-writing the music for Broadway's Spring Awakening, which also took home Best Musical in 2006.
2: Fox's Michelle Pollino. His family had posted Wednesday he was in critical but stable condition and receiving medical care. They're now telling the New York Times his cause of death was organ failure, posting the world has lost a singular talent and deeply influential voice in music and theater. 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
8: 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David's Burgers is now talking with the public about the new meat processing plant it wants to build near Jacksonville. Those against the plan are concerned since it would be next to a neighborhood. They're also worried about the smell. David's Burgers owners say that that won't be an issue, saying they plan to have picnics on the property. The Pulaski County Planning Board is holding a public hearing on the proposal next Tuesday. They will then vote on it at a later date. We are learning new information about the 1992 death of a newborn baby in Pine Bluff. Police say new DNA technology linked 52-year-old Stephanie Amos as the baby's mother and to the death. Stephanie was 18 at the time. Investigators say that she told them she had been abused by the baby's father, and he told her the baby died after giving birth and the baby's body was disposed. That person has since died. He was never charged or investigated. Amos is now facing a capital murder charge. The Arkansas Department of Education has released the grades of each school district in the state. These report cards are based on results from the Atlas tests. Officials say there's a noticeable improvement from previous years to the 2025-2026 year. 26 school districts earned an A, 115 were given a B, and 87 had a C on their report cards. 17 districts had a report card with a D, and 9 were given an F. I'm Fox 16's Ashley King. From the News Radio 1029 KRN News Desk.
9: From the Arkansas Storm Team, I'm KRK4 News Meteorologist Pat Walker. Sunny this afternoon and really hot. 100 a high temperature, breaking the record of 98 degrees. Tonight, we'll drop down to 75 with a clear sky. And tomorrow, maybe tying the record up to 100 tomorrow with another sunny sky. Both today and tomorrow are under a heat advisory. Sunday, no big break, still a high of 99 degrees. I'm Meteorologist Pat Walker for News Radio 1029 KARN.
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1: I know that the left really wants this guy, Hassan Piker, to shut up for the remainder of the campaign, like go away. But he's not going away. He's just doing interviews and talking in public, and it couldn't happen to a better party, honestly. Here he is saying that his ideal form of government is Chairman Mao's China. Listen to this.
3: So what's the one thing about China you do really like?
4: Control over flows of capital
3: by the state.
4: Yeah, control over flows of capital by the state that will still be democratically organized, because that's not exactly
3: democratically organized.
4: Not how it works exactly in the Chinese state. They're Marxist-Leninist party.
1: Not exactly.
3: There's not like mass elections.
4: Yeah. No, I know. I'm saying that, but we do have mass elections.
1: It's such nonsense. He does say he idolizes Chairman Mao. He idolizes Mao. He kind of is like, yeah, there were some problems. What do you mean problems? How about tens of millions of people dead at the hands of Mao? How about that? Estimates for between 60, 80, 100 million people. A little hard. The Chi-Coms weren't exactly great at keeping the math on all of the people who were murdered by him. But Piker idolizes that. And then he's talking about how he wants to make AOC president of the United States. He thinks she'd be great. Listen to this.
3: Let's talk 2028. You signaled that AOC would at least be probably your preference. Have you talked to her or her team about her running for president?
4: Look, I keep my conversations with politicians private for obvious
3: Since
4: reasons.
3: I watch your stream.
4: Sometimes I reveal conversations, sometimes I don't. But having said that, you know, what I've said publicly is my stance on the issue. I think AOC would be a good candidate. I think the left needs...
3: But you've talked to... You don't say what the conversations were, but you've talked to our team.
4: I mean, I've talked to AOC, yes. I have contact with AOC
1: and her
4: team, yes.
1: Her.
4: And, you know, numerous other politicians, including Bernie Sanders, including politicians that you would not expect, that are not immediately seen as allies to democratic socialists.
3: Would you want to campaign for her if she did run?
4: Oh, absolutely. Yes. What goes on behind the scenes in the Democratic Party and what gets talked about is entirely different, I think, in many respects. Yeah.
3: As a reporter, I agree.
1: Yeah. And as somebody who keeps seeing undercover video footage of it all, I agree as well. Do you hear what he said there? He goes, what they talk about inside of Democrat circles and what they say in public is totally different. This guy, oh my goodness, I can see why these Democrats really want him to shut up right now. Will you please stop telling everybody our secrets? And he said he's talking not with just random staff members. AOC herself keeps talking to Hassan Piker. Alexandria Ocasio-Cortez, who is considered a front runner in 2028 for a Democrat presidential nomination. AOC's been chatting with the guy, plotting with him. Is he going to campaign with her? Absolutely, he says. He absolutely wants to campaign with Alexandria Ocasio-Cortez. Let this guy keep talking. Let him keep exposing how sinister and corrupt and dishonest and communist the Democrat Party's become. I told you yesterday, there are some people who are like, why is Axios talking to this guy? Why do they even give him the time of the day? Why do they platform him? No, no, no. Go ahead. If you're going to just ask him questions like this and let him keep lighting that party on fire. They deserve it. Absolutely. All right. I'll be back with you on Monday. We have a lot more to talk about. The midterms are getting so much closer. We've got to win. We have a country to save. We're ahead as I come back to you Monday on The Vince Show.
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20: People money. Elisa Brady, Fox News. That's one of the Republican themes heading into the midterms, with President Trump set to announce an expanded effort to save billions on prescription drug costs by having all 50 states on board, with a program providing most favored nation pricing for some Medicaid drugs. Vice President J.D. Vance telling voters in Iowa November's election is a referendum on common sense.
21: Now, some of the Democrats running this fall, they are out and out lunatics. They don't disagree with us about tax policy or regulatory policy. They have lost their ever-loving minds. These are the ones who will tell you that our history is evil and this country needs to be bulldozed and started over from the beginning.
20: Republicans trying to counter a Democrat focus on affordability and blaming the president's agenda, including the conflict with Iran. The White House preparing to host a summit and state dinner next week for China's president. This follows a Trump visit to Beijing earlier this year.
22: According to Politico, President Trump plans to roll out the red carpet for Xi with a rare greeting at Andrews Air Force Base. An administration official called it a big deal to the Chinese, who want Xi to be seen as an equal with President Trump.
20: Fox's Jackie Heinrich at the White House. The U.S. and China have numerous points of tension, including trade, the AI race, and Iran. A day after appearing in state court, an ICE agent also pleads not guilty in federal court over a shooting in January in Minnesota, where he claimed self-defense.
23: This case is the first time the Justice Department is prosecuting a federal agent for actions taken during Operation Metro Surge. State and federal prosecutors say Christian Castro shot a Venezuelan man through the front door of a Minneapolis home in January and then lied to FBI investigators when he said he fired after the immigrant and another man had attacked him with a snow shovel and a broom.
20: Fox's Garrett Tenney. Castro is suspended without pay for now. 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
6: 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According to court documents, the baby boy died from a sharp strike to the head. The baby was found dead inside a trash bag on South Mulberry Street. Investigators say through new technology, DNA evidence from the crime scene linked the child to Amos. During an interview with authorities, Amos told them that she'd been repeatedly abused and had gotten pregnant by her abuser. When she gave birth, that person supposedly told her that the baby was dead and that his body had been disposed of. Her abuser has since died. He was never investigated or charged with any crime related to the baby's death. Amos has been charged with capital murder. Trouble with air conditioning plaguing CHI St. Vincent North in Sherwood as temps soar. Hospital administrators say that their HVAC system suffered an equipment failure yesterday afternoon. Repairs have been ongoing, but it's unclear if they're resolved as of yet. The Arkansas Department of Education has released the grades it's giving each school district in the state. The report cards are ratings based on results from Atlas testing. 26 schools earned an A, 115 were given a B, 87 districts have a C, a D went to 17 districts, and 9 were given an F. I'm KRK Sincere Tonsil from the News Radio 1029 KARN News Desk.
24: 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Friday night into Saturday morning, temperatures dropping to the 70s with mainly clear skies. Saturday, we're in the upper 90s, triple digits, mostly sunny skies and calm southwesterly winds. Sunday, we're mostly sunny for the majority of the state, highs in the upper 90s. We will start to see a small chance of a shower or storm, especially in northern Arkansas, late Sunday and into Monday morning, with our next cool front approaching in the beginning of next week, bringing highs into the upper 80s for next week. I'm KRK Fox 16 meteorologist Jenna Warner from the News Radio 1029 KRN Weather Center.
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0: will be helpful. And the reality about this guy is he's passed no substantive legislation in Pennsylvania in the 4 years he's been there. He has no economic plan and has very little achievements. Even on his first commercial that he ran, he lied to the people of Pennsylvania using children in a commercial to say that he provided Pennsylvania children with 1.7 million children with free breakfast when he didn't do that. Our prior governor did that. This guy will lie. He's a con man, and he will say anything in front of a particular audience, which makes him politically dangerous.
1: All right, quick break, right back. We will continue with Republican gubernatorial candidate from the Commonwealth of Pennsylvania, Stacey Garrity, and Lieutenant Governor candidate Jason Ritchie. What would be the most stringent powers ever given to any governor as it relates to, quote, a potential pandemic, as they deem it, what Josh Shapiro is proposing in Pennsylvania? More on the other side. Then we'll get to your calls this Friday. It's 800-941-SHAWN if you want to be a part of the program.
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3: Fox News, I'm John Saucier. Hearing from Vice President J.D. Vance rallying voters in Iowa ahead of the November midterm elections. The vice president is speaking in support of Zach Lane, the Republican candidate for governor in the state.
4: Your family for generations did not build up this land, till this land, put their sweat and blood into this land so that it could be bought and sold by somebody who never set foot on it. So elect Zach Lane to protect Iowa farmland.
3: Zach Lane's in a closely watched race against Democratic former state auditor Rob Sand. Since 1947, America's Air Force has defended the sky. Today marks the Air Force's 79th birthday. Secretary of the Air Force, Troy Mink, joining Fox and Friends.
5: The Air Force has been supporting defending the nation for 79 years, and a lot of my focus right now is to make sure that we're prepared and ready to defend it for the next 79 years.
3: The U.S. confirming for the first time this week it has weapons deployed in space. 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
9: 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Uh-oh.
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9: 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Weather looks a bit cloudy. Uh-oh.
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0: All right, you've heard me talk about the P365 by Sig Sauer. 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
0: 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All right, when we come back, the Attorney General of my free state, the free state of Florida, James Huttmeyer, will join us. It's pretty unbelievable that we even have to deal with issues like this. And in this particular case, he literally had to make a deal as it relates to Starbucks that, you know, something I never thought would happen. And that is that, you know, Starbucks, companies like Netflix, he announced about a week ago that they're suing Netflix, you know, for, quote, engineering an addictive platform to get kids glued to their devices and collecting detailed data on kids without permission of parents. I mean, it's pretty unbelievable what these states think that they can do. They came to a settlement as it relates to Starbucks. One of the questions I have is whether or not this will be applicable to other states in the union. As often is the case, Florida leads the way for the rest of the country, and James has led the way on many, many issues. Anyway, we'll get to James on the other side. We'll talk a little bit about the election in 46 days, even in the free state of Florida. Yes, it matters. Ashley Moody, Byron Donalds, James Huttmeyer on the ballot. We'll get to your calls coming up also, 800-941-SHAWN this Friday as we continue. It's 3 years ago, the terrorists murdered more than 1,200 innocent Israelis and took over 250 hostages. And today, as we remember the souls lost on October the 7th, Israel is still under threat from terrorists and anti-Semitic hatred and violence that continues to rise worldwide. Yet a light does shine in the darkness because Christians and Jews, they are coming together to boldly stand with Israel through the International Fellowship of Christians and Jews, Flags of Fellowship movement. All across America, on the anniversary of October the 7th attacks, churches, synagogues, universities, communities, they are planting Israeli flags, a powerful declaration that Israel is not alone, and together we can combat the hate, the anti-Semitism, one flag at a time, while supporting the fellowship's life-saving work for all the people in need. Join this historic movement with a gift of just $25 and show the world that Israel is not alone. Go to their website, joinfof.org. That's joinfof.org.
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9: The president stands his ground. Lisa Brady, Fox News. President Trump facing reporters after announcing he's banning several media outlets from the White House.
10: Because they're fake news. You get so tired of reading and seeing fake news.
9: Singling out CNN, MS Now, and Politico over their coverage of him.
10: They purposely write negative news, and they do that because they want to try and diminish the Republicans and a Republican administration. And honestly, we've done a fantastic job. Look at the numbers. Look at the economic numbers.
9: A White House ban on the Associated Press from certain events last year led to a court fight over the First Amendment. The president taking questions during an Oval Office event he said probably wouldn't get much coverage, lowering the cost of prescription drugs and more Medicaid programs as all 50 states sign on to a most favored nation pricing program he says will save Americans billions. But oil and gas prices have been surging as the conflict with Iran continues.
10: People don't want to have Iran have a nuclear weapon. And you know what? They won't. And the war's going to end soon. And when it ends, your gas prices are going to drop to a level that they were before, maybe even lower.
9: The president is expected to meet next week with Gulf allies on the sidelines of the UN General Assembly after Iran-backed Houthi rebels in Yemen recently seized territory threatening Saudi oil exports from another key alternative to the Strait of Hormuz. Also next week, President Trump hosts a White House summit with China's President Xi.
11: Bloomberg's reporting the U.S. is expected to hold off on a new tariff announcement on China, as well as other trade partners, until the president's meeting with Xi is over. The administration had reportedly intended to release a trade report that would recommend a 7.5% tariff on Chinese goods.
9: Fox's Jackie Heinrich at the White House. This follows a Trump visit to Beijing earlier in the year. 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
16: Good afternoon, I'm John Runyon. Here's your Southern Bancorp traffic. Well, no accidents once again for the Little Rock metro area, but do be careful on I-40 eastbound as you head into Conway. Also, there is an accident on I-30 westbound, and this is going towards Bryant. It's on the right shoulder, so it's not blocking traffic, but traffic's already getting a little bit congested on I-30 westbound. That's a look at your traffic. Buckle up and be safe. Southern Bancorp, wealth builders for everyone, now serving Little Rock. On the Arkansas Traffic Network, I'm John Runyon.
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27: And thank you, Mr. Announcer. Welcome, ladies and gentlemen. It is indeed First Amendment Friday here on the 18th day of September for the Steve Finnegan Show. 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I'm not sure for my good friends up there in Northwest Arkansas whether or not he will be on KFAY. I'll have to inquire about that and see. All righty, so lots to get to today, as well as all your calls at 501-403-5276, our American Leak Detection text-in and phone-in line. So first off, thank you very much to Richard Friend, my good friend, who sat in for me yesterday. Christina sat in for Toby this morning because we were invited by Opportunity Arkansas to attend their summit that they have once a year, usually around this time. It was a little dry, of course. And I did get to keep my promise to the one listener here in Central Arkansas that said, would you take a drive by Lake Maumelle and see how much the reservoir is down right now? And yeah, we've been in a drought, and hopefully, you know, with the El Nino pattern, that means that here we're probably going to get some extra rain come, you know, November, December, and hopefully that'll get the reservoirs filled back up. But what else do we have to do today? Well, happy birthday to the United States Air Force, especially to all those tuned in throughout the state up there at the Air National Guard Base in Fort Smith. And of course, here in Central Arkansas, we have the active duty Little Rock Air Force Base and C-130 contingent, as well as the U.S. Air Force Reserve and the Air National Guard. So once again, the U.S. Air Force turns 79 years old. Of course, as a retired soldier, always remember Air Force Army is your father. So happy birthday to the Army's oldest son, the Air Force. Of course, our grandson would be Space Force. But anyway, what else is going on? Well, there's a lawsuit filed about Dearborn, Michigan that we're going to get into. And I am probably going to surprise you. Now, I have not commented much on the governor's race here. There's three people running. Of course, the incumbent, Governor Sarah Huckabee Sanders, who is the Republican candidate for governor to be reelected to her second term. And then we have State Senator Fred Love, the Democrat candidate. And then there's Colt Shelby, who's running as a Republican. Now, Toby and I yesterday got to get caught up on several things. And I told you we're going to have debates here for you all across Arkansas. And, of course, this affects everybody also that's listening all across the Fruited Plain. What's going to happen in this very consequential election? Now, we have 46 days left until Election Day. It will be here before you know it. So we're going to see exactly how we're going to format the debate, rather, because something came up interesting. But I want to tell you, Colt Shelby said something that I found shocking. And then I went to his website, and lo and behold, on Colt for Arkansas, right there it was, even though I shared this post. My Saturday producer, Kenny, and his lovely wife, Rebecca, put this post up and shared it. You know, Kenny produced for me the whole time when I was doing the Saturday show, only before I returned to the air Monday to Friday. So I'm going to tell you about Colt Shelby's comments, and then, of course, ask you to comment on that. Of course, you do get to pick the topics today for First Amendment Friday on your own. So what else do we have? Well, interesting things are happening nationally. Some of this stuff you're probably going to hear on the fake news, and some of it you're not, because, like I said, folks, when it comes to the fake news media, it's just as insidious of what they don't tell you as well as what they do tell you and how they tell it to you. And you always have to take that with a grain of salt. So let us begin with something that is good news for the state of Arkansas. And this is coming from our Attorney General, Tim Griffin. Now, ladies and gentlemen, I make no bones about my friendship with Tim Griffin for almost 20 years now. But I can truly say this about Tim, is he is the epitome of a public servant. He's like kind of like sometimes the Energizer Bunny. He doesn't quit. And this is good. Now, there was a company called Credit Acceptance Corporation. And they engaged in some unscrupulous conduct in their financing involvement. The Credit Acceptance Corporation, they repossessed people's cars. They originated loans that they knew that people couldn't afford and did it anyway. It engaged in this type of conduct. So listen up. If you did business with Credit Acceptance Corporation, this is a pretty big auto finance company, a conglomerate, if you will. So there is now a $694 million lawsuit settlement. Now, Arkansas, through our Attorney General, Tim Griffin, there was a multi-state lawsuit against this company for

0: En garde!
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2: Settlement, so you know if you use this company to finance a car. It's in particular, it's November 1st, 2015 through November 30th, 2025 is when if you've taken a loan through them to obtain a car. Right now, Alabama, Arkansas, Alaska, Arizona, Colorado, Connecticut, there may be some other states getting in on this, but they're going to put up this amount of money. Now, they are going to, there was, I gave you some of the states, there was 40 attorney generals involved in this lawsuit, and the company is going to reimburse the state attorneys general for legal fees. So the taxpayers will get a break on this too of $15 million. Once again, ladies and gentlemen, if from the dates of November 1st, 2015 through November 30th, 2025, last year, if you took a loan out to obtain an automobile and it was with Credit Acceptance Corporation or CAC, then you might be entitled to a refund. You might want to look into that. Alrighty, the time has come for our first traffic, so we will be back, and I will be letting you know what Mr. Shelby had to say today. All right, let's check on that traffic.
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7: Good afternoon. I'm John Runyon. Here's your Southern Bancorp traffic. Well, we got two accidents to look out for. One is on I-30 westbound. It's over on the right shoulder, and that's going towards Bryant. Be careful there. Another one is actually a vehicle was on fire. Now, that's blocking partially the road on I-40 westbound as you head towards Maumelle. So that traffic's already backed up past Maumelle, back towards Little Rock. That's a look at your traffic. Buckle up and be safe. Southern Bancorp, wealth builders for everyone, now serving Little Rock. On the Arkansas Traffic Network, I'm John Runyon.
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3: 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And welcome back once again, everyone, to the Steve Finnegan Show. It is indeed First Amendment Friday, so you get to pick the subjects. Of course, I always have some of my own to talk about, and one of them is going to be Colt Shelby. Now, I would imagine that I am going to draw the ire of some of you because what I'm going to say is not necessarily complimentary to Mr. Shelby. But I will say this, ladies and gentlemen. I'm going to have the debates. Like I mentioned, we're working out the details. There might be a partnership with another media outlet. So hopefully by next week, I'll have that more nailed down and give you this. But I plan on inviting Mr. Shelby, along with Sarah Huckabee Sanders and Senator Fred Love, the three main party candidates, respectively. But this morning I was looking, and like I said, my former producer from Saturday, Ken Wallace, and his lovely wife, Rebecca, posted this post on Facebook, which got my attention. Now, I've noticed several state legislators have also responded to this post, and you know me, I have to do my research. So let me read you the post first. Colt Shelby, candidate for Arkansas governor, in his Facebook Live tonight made the following statement, and I quote, "Nobody likes learns. Nobody in rural America likes learns. And I'm going to specifically pull out to the EFA accounts. Nobody likes EFA accounts in rural America," unquote. Colt Shelby said that on September 17th, 2026. Some facts about LEARNS. Number one, the LEARNS Act is available exclusively to residents, K-12 students in Arkansas. It's not for all of America. Number two, in April of 2026, a poll conducted by Excel Ed in Action found 90% of Arkansas voters support the concept of having parents having a direct say in how their children are educated. The state's largest teacher union, the Arkansas Education Association, which is an affiliate of the National Education Association, is among the critics of LEARNS and the Education Freedom Accounts. Now, it seems like Colt Shelby's wife is a school teacher and a member of the AEA. So I said, okay, well, that's interesting. I know that Rebecca and Ken are very trustworthy sources. But I said, let me go and look at Mr. Shelby's website and see what he has to say. So I went to colt4arkansas.org. Now, if you want to look this up yourselves, it would be Colt in the number 4, not 4 spelled out, F-O-U-R, but colt4arkansas.org. And on his homepage, ladies and gentlemen, under education, when you scroll down, and I quote, this is a direct quote from his homepage on his campaign website, and I quote, "Every Arkansas child deserves a quality public education. Colt opposes school voucher schemes that siphon funding away from rural communities and local schools." Boy, that sounds like a page right out of Crazy Randy Weingarten's playbook, if you will. And the same people that try to just put a $2 billion plus increase on us with an education amendment, it was anything but. It was completely just a massive welfare and giveaway. And I am proud to say that I was one of the people who opposed this and stood against it. Now, I clicked on Colt's platform link, and it took me to his full platform. And, you know, he has fiscal responsibility, prison and justice reform, energy and utilities, and then education. So I scrolled down, education, where Colt stands. Now, he doesn't call it a scheme here, but on the platform page, and I'm reading again from his own platform, "Every Arkansas child deserves a quality public education, and that means fully funding the schools. We already have before diverting money away from them." Well, I want to ask Mr. Shelby, and of course this is open to you in the audience that want to ring in on this subject. Can you somebody tell me what it means to fully fund the schools? I can never get a definitive answer of what fully funding the schools is. So I can already anticipate, ladies and gentlemen, when I invite the governor and the senator and Colt to the debate, one of the questions I'm going to ask, not just Colt Shelby, but I will ask this to the governor and to Senator Love, because, by the way, Senator Love is 100% against school choice and the EA accounts, just like Mr. Colby is here, which I believe and I fully support. Now, I can give you some good news. I'm not going to read you his whole thing, but he said, "Prioritizing state investment in teacher pay." Oh, wait a minute. Wait a minute. Colt, didn't the LEARNS Act do that? Didn't the LEARNS Act give all the teachers across the state a very substantial pay raise and brought the salaries of Arkansas teachers in line with other states? Yeah, by the way, it did do that, Colt. So it seems like the LEARNS Act prioritized that. So the governor and all the representatives and senators that voted for it. School facilities, you know, Arkansas does indeed, most of the state's budget goes to school spending, and that would include the rural district funding. He wants and goes on to say, "Holding the line against policies that treat public education as an experiment rather than a promise to Arkansas's kids." Well, you know, in addition to the LEARNS Act giving teachers assistance and raising teacher pay to attract teachers, and, you know, I know the overwhelming majority of teachers are there because their heart is for teaching children and for kids. Now, there are some that are there for other means, and that's the way it goes when you have such a large group of diverse people. So, right now, ladies and gentlemen, the state of Arkansas has put out the report card, if you will. And this report card shows that test scores are up all across Arkansas. Now, when we talked about fully funding, between the state and local taxes, we're spending about $18,000 per child here in the state of Arkansas. And our kids are now beating New York kids. And New York is spending, I think, in excess of $50,000 per student. So that's why when I read a platform and he makes comments about fully funding education without telling us what fully funding education means, you know, I have concerns about that. All righty, folks. We come to the bottom of the hour news. We'll be back after the news. First Amendment Friday, 501-403-5276. And I will try to get to some of your text messages. And I'm going to come back and give you some good news that I want to share with everyone. 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
7: Fox News, I'm Tom Graham. President Trump says he's banning three major news outlets from the White House, accusing them of being fake news.
8: I will say Politico and MS Now, which nobody ever heard of, and CNN, which is doing very poorly. The reason they do so poorly is because they have no credibility.
7: It's his administration's latest test of the First Amendment. California moving to crack down on artificial intelligence.
9: California Governor Gavin Newsom signing an executive order he says will address the risks of AI.
10: It dramatically speeds up our new law, creating a framework for truly independent safety checks, independent verification organizations, as well as moving the timeline up for oversight of AI auditors up by a full year.
9: Noting it will also require more mandatory reporting of incidents.
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20: Good afternoon. I'm John Runyon. Here's your Southern Bancorp traffic. Well, the accident on I-30 westbound towards Bryant has been cleared. They're still working on that vehicle that was on fire on the I-40 westbound north of Maumelle. Traffic, of course, is still being backed up all the way back to Little Rock to Crystal Hill Road, in fact. That's a look at your traffic. Buckle up and be safe. Southern Bancorp, wealth builders for everyone, now serving Little Rock. On the Arkansas Traffic Network, I'm John Runyon.
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3: All right, folks, welcome back to the Steve Finnegan Show. I got several callers on the line for First Amendment Friday. 501-403-5276 is the American Leak Detection text in and call in line. And I promised Laurel I'm going to go to her first, and I am. But I also promised you before the bottom of the hour news that I was going to share some good news with you. Now, I am sorry about this. We'll do that next segment, Max. But anyway, I got the report late yesterday afternoon. The doctor called me about the biopsy. Now, if you missed Monday's show, I was encouraging everyone after I got a surprise where I was worried about two moles in this one like spot on my arm where I got a bad sunburn. And the doctor, in turn, was not worried about the two moles in the spot. He was worried about another spot on my shoulder above it. And they took a biopsy because two doctors thought it might be cancerous. Well, thank you from the bottom of my heart and my gratitude to God the Father, Son, and Holy Spirit. Got the biopsy back, and it was negative. It was not cancer. So thank you once again, everyone, for all your prayers. All righty, we're going to go to Miss Laurel as promised, calling in from Perry County. Welcome to the show.
22: Hi, how are you?
3: I am very well. How are you today, Miss Laurel? Are you staying cool out there?
22: I'm trying. Yes, sir.
3: Okay. I drove through Perry County yesterday when Toby and I went up to the Rockefeller Institute for Opportunity Arkansas. Beautiful county. I always love driving there on Highway 10 and Highway 9. But anyway, yeah. You said you heard what I was saying about Colt Shelby and that you wanted to call in and talk about that. So what would you like to talk about?
22: Well, I missed the first part of what you said. It sounded like you were going to be involved in the debate that they're about to have. Is that true?
3: Well, no, I'm actually going to host the debates and offer all three candidates, a traditional debate where they get to do an opening and closing statement, and then I will ask them questions. And
22: perfect. Okay.
3: And one of the questions was, my former producer, who I remain very close friends with, and his wife shared from Colt Shelby's Facebook Live where he wanted to gut the Learns Act. And I was concerned about what I read.
22: That is That is not true.
3: Because I looked, Laurel, on his website. It's right there on his campaign's website.
22: Well, I visited with him several times, and that is not what he wants to do. What he wants to do is mainly the EFA accounts. Arkansas cannot afford to fund all the potential EFA accounts that there are. There's 110,000 students either in private school or in homeschooling.
3: Oh, okay, right now I can stop you because if you listen on Thursdays, you know, I have a speaking about opportunity to Arkansas, Jay Robertson, and of course, Toby has Nick on his show, and there's approximately 50,000 that have taken advantage of the education freedom accounts, not 120.
22: You're right, no, that's not what I said.
3: Okay, I misunderstood you.
22: Right. You cut me off. So what I was trying to say is right now there's about 110,000 kids either in private or homeschool.
3: Okay.
22: About half of those kids use the EFA account. If the other remaining kids try to use the EFA account, that will bankrupt the state. The governor has already had to get into the so-called surplus of like $70 million recently. What Colt wants to do is he wants to keep the EFA account, but he wants to base it off of income because 80% of the kids that are already either homeschool or that are 80% of the kids that are currently using the EFA account money were already either private school kids or homeschool kids. So he wants the kids that have not had that opportunity, that their parents want them to go to private school, that need that extra income to be able to go, to have access to that money. But he doesn't think, certain above a certain income, and I don't know what that is.
3: Well, like I said, that's why I'm going to invite him on the show. Give him, but I have to take a little bit of issue with you because I went to his website. Now, if this was a media source that I was using, that I would say, okay, I'll give you the benefit of the doubt because the fake news twists stuff around. But I exactly told everyone on the homepage of coltforarkansas.org, when you scroll down on the homepage and you see education, and I'm reading a direct quote, Laurel. Every Arkansas child deserves a quality public education. I agree with that.
22: That's true. Yeah.
3: Colt opposes school voucher schemes that siphon funding away from rural communities and local schools. So that is right there in his own words.
22: Also what he said is that the students that are out in rural Arkansas do not necessarily have access to private school. So most of the kids that go to private school are in a bigger, not necessarily metropolitan area, but a higher populated area. So that's what he's thinking. Another thing that you said was that our test scores, like we're spending X amount of money on students, and New York is spending so much more, but yet we're beating the kids. It's apples to oranges. Our kids in Arkansas are taking a test that was made just for our kids in Arkansas. So we can't be technically compared to students in other states because it's two separate tests, or however many tests there are. But Arkansas test is only for the kids in Arkansas. So trying to compare, which I honestly hope that our test scores are better than the kids in New York. That's not what I'm saying.
3: Well, I'm talking about mathematics and reading comprehension.
22: And what they use is those standardized tests, and the standardized test, the Atlas test, is only for kids in Arkansas. So,
3: can I ask you a question, Laurel?
22: Sure.
3: You seem very knowledgeable about this. Are you a school teacher?
22: I am, yes.
3: Okay. I appreciate that. And my grandfather was a school teacher for many, many years. And I had several cousins that followed him, actually on both sides of my family as school teachers. So I don't want you to think I'm beating up on school teachers. But with
22: no, I don't think that.
3: With that said, you know, when you say fully funding the schools, this is on his plan platform page. What is fully funding the schools? And, you know, I heard from another teacher who said that, you know, they have to make copies of a textbook because the school doesn't have money for them. And if that's the case, I want to find out. Now, do you teach in public or private schools?
22: I teach in public.
3: Okay. Now, with that said, you know, some of these vouchers, you mentioned the rural districts and stuff, and that means a kid can, if the parents are unhappy or maybe their child has a special needs and there is another public school district that would accommodate those needs better, the parents can also elect to use that money with them. And we've got over $3 billion in surplus in the bank right now. And if you were listening to me on Monday's show, in the first 2 months of the state's fiscal year, in spite of the tax cuts, we're still running a big surplus.
22: So you're saying that Arkansas has $3 billion in surplus?
3: Yeah, yes, they keep putting it in there. There's in different accounts. You can look at the Department of Finance and Administration. And I just want to pull real quick, Laurel. Hold on a sec. I think it was the Money Monday show or Tuesday show. When I gave out the press release, it was actually the General Revenue Report press release year-to-date summary. Net available general revenues, $1,183.9 million. There was a $57.8 million or 5.1% higher taxes received by the state over last year, and 2 months, and this is a direct quote, after 2 months in the fiscal year, net available revenue is above forecast by $30.8 million or 2.7. And then if it goes down and breaks down gross revenue, individual income tax, state use taxes, and other things. But we're running a surplus yet again in spite of the tax cuts.
22: That's interesting. If we're running a surplus, then why are positions being cut at DHS and the parks – Parks and Rec?
3: Maybe because they're looking for more efficiency, and maybe they're combining. I can't answer that, but I can read right from the press release and the analysis and tax research is who sends out this press release on the state revenue. But anyway, Laurel, a very good call. I enjoyed talking to you. But I have several others that are on, but I'm going to put you in contention. I might even give you the caller of the week this week.
22: Well, thanks. I'm not sure if that's a good thing or a bad thing, but thanks.
3: Well, do you do any hunting, or do you have a husband or a boyfriend that hunts?
22: Yes, I do.
3: Well,
22: I have a husband, and both of us hunt, yes.
3: Okay, then I'm sure you could find a use for that $50 at Fort Thompson. So I'm putting you in contention for the caller of the week. I enjoyed talking to you, even though we slightly disagreed.
22: Okay, I appreciate it. Thanks.
3: All right, you take good care. All right, Miss Lynn is waiting patiently on hold along with some others. But before we go out, ladies and gentlemen, I'm going to do a makeup on the misread of the schedule there and talk about Dr. Jerry Darcy again from the UA Little Rock Center for Molecular Design and Development. I actually did get to have lunch with Jerry today, and they've got the two computers, the new supercomputers, ordered that they're going to be able to continue this research now. They still need help. We're still trying to raise money. Jerry's trying to give some stipends to the students that are doing this and help them with scholarship and others. And this is a very successful endeavor, ladies and gentlemen. They've already got 15 patents based on their work. They have several patents that are still pending. They've published now well over 300 peer-reviewed papers on the scientific research, and they're doing things to help on Alzheimer's, Parkinson's, epilepsy, the myeloproliferative diseases, and then we're all wanting new fuel sources that make us less dependent that will actually work. And they're doing fuel cell technology work with the UA up in Fayetteville. So a whole lot of things they're working to help our farmers. You can help them help us. And like I said, I never ask the audience to do what I won't do myself. I've donated now $1,500 tax deductible. CMDD.ualr.edu is how you donate online. 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
20: Good afternoon. I'm John Runyon. Here's your Southern Bancorp traffic. Well, the accident on I-30 westbound towards Bryant has been cleared. They're still working on that vehicle that was on fire on I-40 westbound and north of Maul Mill. Traffic, of course, is still being backed up all the way back to Little Rock to Crystal Hill Road, in fact. That's a look at your traffic. Buckle up and be safe. Southern Bancorp, wealth builders for everyone, now serving Little Rock. On the Arkansas Traffic Network, I'm John Runyon.
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3: 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He was trial lawyer of the year and the only former insurance adjuster turned attorney that I know. All righty. Waiting very, very patiently is our good friend, Miss Lynn. How are you doing today, Miss Lynn?
6: I'm doing pretty good. That's keeping cool.
3: I'm glad. It's because it's hot out there. I just looked. It's 98 degrees here in central Arkansas and 95 up there in northwest Arkansas.
6: That's something else. I think it's supposed to kind of taper down next week.
3: Yes, we've had this dome of high pressure stuck over us for a long time, and
6: my mother, I'm glad your test result turned out real.
3: Yes, thank you so much. That you know, what a relief when the doctor calls you and say it's not cancer, and I am so grateful to God, to the wonderful folks there at McClellan VA Medical Center that take such good care of me, and to all you beautiful, wonderful listeners that have been texting and calling and checking and saying you're praying for me. Love you all, you guys and gals.
6: Yeah, that's real good. Everything turned out, we have a good result.
3: Yes, ma'am. God is good.
6: Oh, okay. What you about to say?
3: I was just going to ask you, what's on Miss Lynn's mind today?
6: Okay. I want to talk about Gail King interviewed the lady at the Lindsey Clancy trial.
3: Uh-huh.
6: Gail King, the lady, and the rest of the feminist women who's on Lindsey Clancy's side is having a meltdown like somebody has thrown some Jesus baptized water on them. Just like Dorothy on the Wizard of Oz threw water on the Ricky Rich, and she had a meltdown.
3: Yes.
6: All just because the black Haitian man won't look at Lindsey Clancy as the mother of the year. But she's a miserable, malfunctioning, mean monster mom as he see her. And they mad because he's a free-thinking man, not on the woke liberal plantation. The man wants to use his own free-thinking mind.
3: Mm-hmm.
6: The feminists know she's wrong, but they want to present her as a polished, perfect princess who won't be accountable for her action, as they thought, until a humble, heartfelt hero Haitian saw how dirty, even rotten she is. It was 12 jurors with 9 women, 3 men, all white, 11 jurors, turned against the one black male juror who won't cave in like them 3 men who buckled on these feminist women. They fussing him so hard, just like how feminists usually do. The 3 men jury act like they so scared to disobey the feminist women, them Jezebel women,
3: mm-hmm.
6: and then they act like they them feminist women remote control world by instead of acting like men.
3: Yep.
6: And all feminists knows they are drop boxes at the fire department, police station, hospital for the women to leave their unwanted babies. But the feminists rather see a disaster devil work taking kids' lives through abortion and copying Lindsey Clancy instead of giving the kids to the father, the family members, and adoption agency. My grandfather, my mother's side, say the way the devil approached the woman Eve to bring the man Adam down is the same way the devil approached the feminist women to bring the men down.
3: Yep. And Lynn, you know, he's actually named himself. He is a Catholic Christian immigrant that came here illegally from Haiti and became an American citizen. His name is Michael P. Desranville. That's the name of the juror. And it has gotten so bad what they've done to him. He's actually hired an attorney now. And the attorney, Edward Palzak, has come out and said, I can now confirm that I'm representing this courageous and heroic lone holdout juror on the Lindsey Clancy trial. He's an American hero and champion of justice. And the TV, the NBC fake news up there in Boston outed this man. They dug into his past from the time he came into the country and doxed him and everything else. So this isn't right. This makes people not want to be on juries. And it's terrible.
6: Yeah, for exposing him like that, they were out to get him. And then it reminded me what Jesus said. He said the devil won't fight against the devil. How could his kingdom stand? You see how Gail King and they later she interviewed, they mad at the man. That's just like the same devil organization.
3: Absolutely, Lynn. Well, you know that music means we've come to the bottom of the hour, but as always, a great call, my dear friend, and thank you for your kind words.
6: Okay.
3: All right, you have a great weekend, you and Mama Flo. All right, folks, we'll be back after the top of the hour news.
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11: Pricing policy. I'm Lee Silicera, Fox News. President Trump announcing all 50 states have signed on to participate in a new drug pricing model for the U.S.
12: President Trump says the program will give most favored nation pricing to some drugs, promising deep discounts.
14: Economic advisors estimate that the most favored nation's deals that we're extending to states today will save Medicaid over $64 billion.
12: His administration has struck pricing agreements with more than two dozen drug makers. During the announcement in the Oval Office, he told reporters, quote, this one thing alone should win us the midterms. It comes as recent polling shows that affordability is at the top of many voters' concerns ahead of the November elections. Tanya J. Powers, Fox News.
11: President Trump announcing a deal with Denmark and Greenland, posting on social media that the U.S. has permanent control over security and other all needs in Greenland at no cost to the U.S., and writing the United States will forever have complete ability to do what is necessary in Greenland in order to secure and defend the security of that country. President posting on Truth Social this afternoon that he is banning three media outlets, CNN, MS Now, and Politico, from the White House due to what he calls unfavorable coverage. And he said he threatened that more bans could be coming. He wrote that their coverage is unfavorable and fake news and that the country needs to have honest news. Last year, a ban on the Associated Press from certain events led to a federal lawsuit and a temporary order to restore access. There have also been press accessibility issues at the Pentagon, which led to the majority of the press corps centered there to leave their offices. On Wall Street, stocks had a mixed finish as bond yields rose and oil prices swung. The Dow lost 95. The Nasdaq gained 104. The S&P plus 12. Brent crude, the international standard, closed at $103 a barrel. 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
20: Good afternoon. I'm John Runyon. Here's your Southern Bancorp traffic. Well, still working on that vehicle that was on fire on I-40 westbound. Two of the three lanes are open back up, so that has helped out alleviate some of the traffic buildup. Still, traffic backed up all the way back to Crystal Hill Road in Little Rock. Outside of that, everything else looks to be running smooth. That's a look at your traffic. Buckle up and be safe. Southern Bancorp, wealth builders for everyone, now serving Little Rock. On the Arkansas Traffic Network, I'm John Runyon.
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4: Good afternoon from the office of Morgan Stanley Wealth Management in Little Rock. This is Lou Graham with your Friday Market Wrap. The Dow Jones Industrial Average slid today as traders wrapped up a volatile week and navigated rising Treasury yields and elevated oil prices, along with the Federal Reserve's first rate hike in 3 years. CNBC noting the Dow shed about 0.2%, the S&P up 0.2%, the NASDAQ advancing 0.4%. Treasury yields increased, lower prices on those Treasury bonds weighing on equities. The 10-year yield, which climbed above 5% to hit its highest yield since July of 2007 earlier in the week, briefly rose back above that threshold after sliding Thursday. It was last up 6 basis points to a little bit over 5%. Arkansas share prices mostly lower. Little Rock-based Dillard shares up about 0.3%. Dow component Walmart down less than 0.1%. Murphy Oil dropping 1%. Tyson shares 1% higher. We'll see you back here in the morning on Monday at 6:28.
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3: And thank you, and welcome back as we begin hour number two of today's Steve Finnegan Show. Had some really good callers. Now, Laurel and I didn't quite see eye to eye on Colt Shelby, but it was a great conversation, and I appreciated that. You know, I don't always expect everyone to agree with me, and sometimes it's even more fun for me when somebody doesn't. But you have a shot. I might give away the caller of the week a little bit early, maybe since it's a Friday. That still feels like the heat of summer out there. But nonetheless, if you want to be on the show today for First Amendment Friday, 501-403-5276. Of course, First Amendment Friday is brought to you by our good friends at Total Wealth. 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Don't just retire, plan to thrive. My good friend David Lucas, excellent financial planner, helps people get set up for retirement, that you can have a nice, comfortable retirement. All right, ladies and gentlemen. So I'm going to move off of Colt Shelby and Lindsey Clancy and go on to some of the other news. Now, they just released the Arkansas unemployment rate, and our unemployment rate in Arkansas has now dropped to 3.9%, which is pretty close as you can get to full employment. Now, if you're looking for something to do tonight, I have something that I can tell you about. When I get up in the morning, I usually start off with our news partners there at KARK Channel 4. You know, they have the 3-hour local show on all the news and what's happening. And I want to give credit to Whitney Thomas. She is the intrepid reporter for the morning newscast. Sometimes she's in studio, and other times she is out getting the story. And she was out this morning, and she was over in North Little Rock, our neighbors to the north. And they have a brand new museum that is opening, called the North Little Rock Heritage Center and Museum. It opened up today. Anne Clements, this is a 10-year dream for her, and she's worked on this. She is the director of the museum. They're going to be open until 8 o'clock tonight, where you can get to see into the this new museum. Now, next week it will go through its regular hours, which will be Tuesdays through Friday from 10 a.m. to 4 p.m. And it will be open until 8 because of the art walk in Argenta tonight. So it looks like a really cool new museum. Now, if you missed this announcement in the first hour of the show, I want to give everyone a huge thank you and a huge gratitude from the bottom of my heart. The amount of messages I've gotten on Facebook Messenger went through the roof again. I announced it here on the show on Monday and used that as a platform to ask you all to please go get checked. If you have any concerns about skin cancer or a mole or a spot, like I had two moles and a spot that were bothering me where I got sunburn, and dermatologist wasn't worried about the two moles in the first spot, but he on his own noticed a spot that concerned him. He went and got another doctor opinion, and they looked at it through these magnifying instruments, and I ended up having a biopsy on my right shoulder where they biopsied this spot. And I got the good news. The doc said, I didn't want to leave you waiting over the weekend because I wasn't supposed to get the results, they didn't think, until Monday. And he got them early. And I am very grateful to God, Father, Son, and Holy Spirit. They were negative, folks. No cancer. Thank you, Father God. And then thank you from the bottom of my heart to the most wonderful audience and people. And I love you all very much. You, all your prayers and kind words, it's just so amazing to me and overwhelming. All righty, let's see. We got a couple callers. Let's go to my buddy Luis calling in from North Little Rock. Hey, Luis, how you doing today?
1: Hi, Steve. Listen, Steve, I am so glad that that everything worked out all right for you.
3: Yes,
1: we need you. I believe that Arkansas needs you, and I actually believe that the Lord knows that, and I'm grateful for everything that you didn't have to go through all that horror.
3: Yes, it is indeed a blessing, and God answered some prayers, and you know how to continue to humble a guy, Luis. But yeah, I appreciate your kind words and thoughts from the bottom of my heart. Thank you so very much.
1: Well, Steve, you are for Arkansas.
3: I love my adopted state with my whole heart.
1: There you go.
3: And I love the people of Arkansas. This has been my home now since 1990. This November 30th, I'll start my 37th year as an Arkansan.
1: Mm-hmm. Mm-hmm. And your loyalty to Arkansas is very, very appreciated. And see, when KARN was not having a person from Arkansas commenting and on the radio and everything and so forth, I felt I was glad when KARN decided, hey, we need somebody from here to represent us, to tell us what's happening with here in this state.
3: Yes, well, that was you, the audience, and Toby Howell, who did that. You know, Toby, when he came to me and said, look, I want you to come back on the air Monday to Friday, not just doing the Saturdays anymore. I had to really think about it, and I prayed about it, and I just got this overwhelming feeling after, I prayed over it, and you know, here I am, and now I got syndicated, and, You know, that's a God thing, Luis. I have to give him the credit. Only he can open doors like this. But I appreciate your calling in and saying that. It means a lot to me.
1: Well, Steve, actually, what I called for, what I called was because I wanted to say something about Christianity.
3: Okay.
1: Okay. And

0: En garde!
1: U.S. Olympians do it, and so does your college-bound neighbor Jane. Fencing. It's fun for all ages and skill levels. Learn more at tryfencing.org.
2: I'm a very, very stubborn person. I'm a very, very stubborn person. And I want to be a good Christian, okay? I want to be a good Christian because I love my Lord. It was the New Testament that brought me closer to my beautiful Lord. But I have a problem. I think you alluded to this on Wednesday. I don't go to church.
3: Yeah, I know with your health limitations that might be difficult, but you know, with modern technology, I know there are several different Protestant and Catholic services that are offered online. I've even seen Jewish services at the synagogues offered online, so you can
2: Steve, it doesn't have anything to do with my health, which is deteriorating, by the way.
3: I'll keep you in my prayers.
2: I thank you. I thank you very much. But it's just that I've always had a problem with going to church. I always wanted to find the church that I feel good at, and every time I try to go to church, or somebody tells me, "Hey, this is church for you," and so forth, and I go, and it seems that I don't like being there. I don't like being around a whole bunch of people. I don't like being ministered to, and it's becoming more of a problem because I question myself, and yet I love my Lord so very much, and I question myself, why is it that I can't find a place that I feel comfortable with?
3: Well, I'll tell you what, I have to go to a break. We're a little bit over on the traffic and there's some accidents out there. Why don't you next week text me and I'll see, maybe we can find some place that would accommodate you, that you would feel comfortable. And I'll see what I can do to help you there. And of course, any of my good friends, Protestant and Catholics that are listening, if you know of a good place for Luis, you can feel free to text it in and let me know.
2: Mm-hmm.
3: All right, Luis.
2: Okay, I thank you very much.
3: I thank you. God bless you, and you have a wonderful weekend. All righty, folks. We're going to go to the traffic, and then I'll be back thereafter. This is Steve Finnegan, and you're listening to The Steve Finnegan Show.
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5: Good afternoon. I'm John Runyon. Here's your Southern Bancorp traffic. Well, it looks like all three lanes have opened up on I-40 westbound as you head out of Little Rock, but traffic obviously still backed up quite a bit, so it'll take a little time to unwind that. There's also an accident on I-30 westbound as you get out of I-40. In North Little Rock. It's on the right shoulder, so it's not blocking traffic, but do be careful there. That's a look at your traffic. Buckle up and be safe. Southern Bancorp, wealth builders for everyone, now serving Little Rock. 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
5: 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All righty, folks. Welcome back to the Steve Finnegan Show. Now, I am going to give in the next two segments, I don't know if it's going to take me both, but I want to bring you some more disconcerting news here about what's going on in Michigan, in what I am now going to call Dearbornistan, and explain this to you and how it's so relevant to what Mayor Mayhem is doing here in Little Rock and potentially affecting our entire state. Speaking of Mayor Mayhem, you know, we had a bank robbery that occurred at a bank on North Rodney Parham here in Little Rock. And hats off to the United States Marshal Service. The U.S. Marshals announced today that they have arrested a man in connection with this September 15th robbery, which occurred here in Little Rock, as mayhem reigns with Mayor Mayhem. Yeah, there was another murder, too, folks. Happened 30 minutes before midnight on Wednesday. So obviously, well after we're off the air. But yeah, murder, mayhem, and robbery, bank robberies all are here in Little Rock with Mayor Mayhem. But thankfully, the U.S. Marshal Service arrested Myron Thompson Jr. Myron was holed up in a hotel or a motel up in Jacksonville, and they were able to take him into custody. Now, in the press release from the Marshal Service, his age was not given, but you might have seen him. They put out a picture from the surveillance inside the bank. He was wearing the green hat, had a hoodie on and like a scarf thing around his neck, as well as sunglasses. But Myron, you didn't hide enough, I guess, buddy, because you're now in the Gray Bar Motel instead of the Jacksonville Motel. Now, other things you're not going to hear probably on the rest of the fake news, ladies and gentlemen. But there was this former budget director, Democrat, up there in Connecticut. And what I find interesting about this Democrat, he's was not only the deputy budget director for the current governor, also a Democrat there in Connecticut. Old Ned is the governor up there right now. Lamont is the governor of Connecticut. So this man's this former Democrat state representative was named Konstantinos Diamantris. He's Greek, of Greek descent. It goes by Costa is his nickname. Well, he fled to the United States for Greece just before he was about to be sentenced in a federal court for corruption charges. But here's the interesting thing, though, ladies and gentlemen. He is not blaming President Trump and the current Department of Justice for being weaponized. He is blaming my cousin the imbecile and Merrick Garland for weaponizing the Justice Department. Now, they're here again, like I said, it's just as insidious what the fake news media doesn't tell you. James Boasberg, the chief judge for the U.S. District of the District of Columbia, you know, the one that approved the Pfizer stuff and all this other stuff against President Trump. Oh, guess what? They have tied Judge Boasberg to the Chinese Communist Party. Oh, my goodness, imagine that. Can you believe that, ladies and gentlemen? I am sure eventually the fake news media is going to have to cover that when it's no longer plausible to sit on it. But anyway, we'll have to see what happens. Now, Hassan Piker. We all know about Hassan Piker. He, of course, is supporting the Democrat, communist, Muslim up there in Michigan. Like I said, you're not going to want to miss what I'm going to say about Michigan in the next segment. But anyway, he was chastised. He was on MS Now. And yes, I am laughing a little bit about this, ladies and gentlemen. Because he was told to shut his mouth because he is making things harder than for Democrats. Now, he also this week, and I'm going to get into this a little bit, Hassan Piker said that America is worse than Al-Qaeda. I kid you not, ladies and gentlemen. This is what this man said, that America is worse than Al-Qaeda. I don't see Americans flying planes into people and killing millions of or thousands of innocent people. And anyway, so he was on with Simone Sanders and Eugene Daniels there on MS Now. And I want to make this clear. Some people might not think this way, but I guess I do because I'm also in the media now myself. But I try to be honest. Imagine that. Simone was chastising Piker and saying that he needs to be quiet because he's hurting the Democrats' chances to win the midterms. Now, this is what I find interesting, and as the late Paul Harvey would say, the rest of the story. She was not objecting to Hassan Piker's comments and his very virulent anti-American, anti-Semitic. She wanted him to shut up only for the reason that he was hurting the Democrats' chances. Now, the other big thing that's blowing up is the fact that President Trump today banned CNN, Politico, and MS Now from the White House press briefings because of all the fake news they report. And the one funny thing about this is ever since President Trump said that Caitlin Collins reminds him of Dylan Mulvaney, it makes me feel that way, too. All righty, folks. We've come to the bottom of the hour. I think I'm going to give Laurel the caller of the week this week, even though she disagreed with me. All righty. We'll be back with First Amendment Friday after the bottom of the hour news. 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
11: Fox News, I'm John Saucier. There was a press conference in the Oval Office today. President Trump responding to reports that he's planning to demolish the Kennedy Center.
12: The place is a dump. It's been a dump for years. It's lost money for years. I can turn it around, fix it.
11: The Kennedy Center currently closed for renovations. It comes after a court ordered President Trump's name to be removed from the Kennedy Center. The president is fighting still to add his name to the building. Tech experts and companies warning of the possibility of AI taking over humanity, and the politics of regulating the technology in the global AI race have come front and center in the midterm elections. Center for Humane Technology co-founder Tristan Harris on Fox Business.
14: In the last 24, 48 hours, we saw an evidence that the AIs leave secret messages for each other to like prompt inject the other AIs when they're in training.
11: President Trump says the United States must remain number one in AI in the race against China. 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
3: Good afternoon. I'm John Runyon. Here's your Southern Bancorp traffic. Well, it looks like all three lanes have opened up on I-40 westbound as you head out of Little Rock, but traffic obviously still backed up quite a bit, so it'll take a little time to unwind that. There's also an accident on I-30 westbound as you get out of I-40 in North Little Rock. It's on the right shoulder, so it's not blocking traffic, but do be careful there. That's a look at your traffic. Buckle up and be safe. Southern Bancorp, wealth builders for everyone, now serving Little Rock. On the Arkansas Traffic Network, I'm John Runyon.
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5: And welcome back, everyone. Wow, what a week this has been. It has gone by so quickly. We're in our final two segments here on the 18th of September. Now, I don't usually repeat information, but I know there are several of you that don't get the first hour. Some of you might still be at work. And this is critical that I bring this information to everyone here in Central Arkansas. So, ladies and gentlemen, I'm going to start calling Dearborn, Michigan, Dearbornistan, and I'm going to elaborate a little bit as to why, and then I'm going to tie it into our very own Mayor Mayhem here in Little Rock and what we might be on the precipice of having happen to us here in Central Arkansas. Now, there is a African-American pastor by the name of Pastor Lorenzo Sewell. Now, I like Pastor Sewell. He speaks very well of our blessed Lord and in the defense of Christianity. Obviously, he's a Protestant minister. And he had the courage to go and stand up against the mayor and city council in what was once Ford Motor Company's hometown, Dearborn, Michigan, which is now really Dearbornistan. That's about how it's going to be, and I'm going to elaborate that. From Ford Motor Company town to Dearbornistan, let me explain what I'm talking about. Now, recently, the population of Dearborn or Dearbornistan now has got up to about 55.5% Muslim. And there is an overwhelming majority of Muslims on the city council. And the mayor there in Dearbornistan is also a Muslim. His name is Mayor Abdullah Hamoud, I guess is the correct pronunciation. So Pastor Lorenzo went to the city council to complain about discrimination against Christians and Jews by the city of Dearbornistan. And he was flat out told, folks, to sit down and shut your mouth. Now, here's his hometown, and he is being told to shut his mouth. Now, there's this funny thing the last time I checked. It's called the Constitution of the United States. And the Constitution is supposed to be the supreme law of the land. Now, the genius of our founding fathers is really in the Constitution itself. And let me explain a little bit. The first 10 amendments that we well, at least I hope they refer to them still in school as the Bill of Rights. You know, those were all ratified and passed by the first Congress, and then they were ratified on December 15, 1791. So in essence, those the first 10 amendments to the Constitution, the Bill of Rights, is really, in my opinion, the original part of the Constitution. So we've amended our Constitution a total of 27 times. Now you take off the first 10 and then go down, and the 18th Amendment, which was prohibition, and the 21st Amendment, which was the repeal of prohibition, well, they canceled each other out. So we've only amended our Constitution basically 15 times. And I point this out because, as I mentioned, I was at the Opportunity Arkansas Summit yesterday. Toby Hall and I both attended. And again, thanks to Richard Friend for sitting in. And we were talking about amending Arkansas's constitution is too easy. And this is a subject for another day that I'll get more into this. But anyway, I want to go back to Dearbornistan and the First Amendment, which is freedom of religion, freedom of the press, and freedom of expression. And it is a very simple amendment. Let me read it to you from my handy Constitution. Congress shall make no law respecting an establishment of religion or prohibiting the free exercise thereof or abridging the freedom of speech or of the press or the right of the people to peaceably assemble and to petition the government for a redress of grievances. Now, the key word that the Democrat Communists didn't get over the last 8 or 9 years is peaceably assemble. You know, not rioting, not destroying statues, and doing all the other shenanigans that they did, of course. But here is a pastor who obviously speaks for a congregation that he is a pastor of. And the city council of Dearbornistan is trying to deny him of his rights to speak and peaceably redress the government. And there's a reason why I'm elaborating on that as we move on. So the Dearbornistan city council and mayor have spent a lot of money, taxpayers' money of Dearbornistan, promoting all the Muslim holidays. However, here's where the caveat comes in. There was no money and no permission from the city to promote or celebrate any Christian holidays, i.e. Easter, Christmas, Jewish holidays, Passover, Hanukkah, for example. So the mayor spent a lot of money recently, as an example, promoting Ramadan, the holy month of Ramadan, which is part of the Muslims' religious calendar, and usually involves them fasting from sunup to sundown and then doing acts of charity. And that's fine. You know, it's like when I grew up as a kid, there was an overwhelming majority of Christians. I don't know of a single Muslim in the town I grew up in New Jersey at the time. But there was a healthy population, probably about 10% or so, I would say, that were Jewish in their faith and belief. And the closest holiday to Christmas for our Jewish brothers and sisters would be, of course, Hanukkah, or the celebration of lights and lamps not going out. And I know several Jewish families, they would exchange presents similar to what we Christians do on Christmas. But here, those were denied, ladies and gentlemen. And the most recent holiday for Christians and Jews around Ramadan would have been Passover and Easter, but they were completely denied. And I'm going to give you what they did. for Ramadan, the city streets in Dearbornistan and parks were all decorated and lit up to celebrate Ramadan. The requests for something similar for Passover and Easter were denied. Now, here's where a journalist, that's actually a journalist and somebody I can respect, Margot Cleveland is her name, and she works for The Federalist. She has filed a lawsuit in federal court against the Democrat communist, by the way. He, the Muslims are and the communists are taking over the Democrat Party. Now, I did mention previously about the Democrat communist running in North Carolina. Well, they just kicked. Well, they can't kick her off the ballot. They're stuck with her. But the entire just about Democrat County Committee withdrew their support. You know, the one that I told you about that said that President Trump and MAGA supporters belonged in the Dachau concentration camp. Well, anyway, since the Christians and Jews were denied equal protection, Margot Cleveland from The Federalist has now filed this lawsuit against Mayor Abdullah Hammoud and the city council. She alleges violations of the First and 14th Amendment rights. Okay, folks, I'm looking up at the clock, and we've got about 15, 20 seconds. So let us go to traffic, and I'll finish this up when we come back from traffic.
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3: Good afternoon. I'm John Runyon. Here's your Southern Bancorp traffic. Well, still some heavy traffic along I-40 westbound as you head towards Mayflower, so be careful there. The right side has still got a little bit of an issue from that vehicle that was on fire earlier this afternoon. Moderate to heavy traffic around I-57 and the 440 interchange towards Jacksonville as well. That's a look at your traffic. Buckle up and be safe. Southern Bancorp, wealth builders for everyone, now serving Little Rock. On the Arkansas Traffic Network, I'm John Runyon.
6: 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Every work zone isn't just cones and signs. 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In Arkansas, workers have been killed because drivers looked away for just a second. 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
5: And welcome back, everyone. If you're just joining us, let me remind you, I'm giving a recap on Dearbornistan. Up in Michigan, you know, the city that used to be known as Dearborn and Ford Motor Company's home, which is no longer the case. But anyway, I left off talking about Margo Cleveland, a journalist with The Federalist, who has filed a federal lawsuit now over the discrimination against Christians and Jewish people, what has now become a majority Muslim city in Michigan, Dearborn. 55.5% of the residents of Dearborn are now Muslim, and there is a majority Muslim city council and mayor. And this is, I'm going to tie this into Mayor Mayhem here, ladies and gentlemen, in a second. So Ms. Cleveland has filed federal lawsuit against the mayor and the city, alleging violations of the First and 14th Amendment rights are being violated. Now, I don't know if Pastor Lorenzo Sewell is going to join in as a co-plaintiff in this lawsuit or if others are. That remains to be seen. But Dearborn was overwhelmingly Christian 50 years ago. And I started to say about my hometown of New Jersey being probably 90% Christian and 10% Jewish. And at Christmas, you know, I said the two holidays that coincide with the Jewish religious calendar and the Christian calendar are Christmas and Hanukkah. So there was a menorah that was put up for the eight nights of Hanukkah. And they lit one of the lights in the menorah each night. And right next to the menorah in the town square, on one of the right by City Hall, there was a giant Christmas tree and a creche with Mary, Joseph, baby Jesus, and some of the barn animals that were there in the stable. Where Jesus was born in Bethlehem. And you know something? Nobody complained, ladies and gentlemen. Nobody complained. Both sides were represented. Now, there is no real Muslim holiday in the month of December, so that. But here's where it ties into Little Rock. We have Mayor Mayhem, Frank Jr., here, importing as many Muslims as he can. I exposed back in late March, early April, this development where they wanted to institute Sharia law, a complete violation of state, federal law, state and federal constitution. They backed down and changed that stuff on their social media where they didn't want any dogs because dogs are haram in Islam. And you got people in the Muslims in New York City with Zohan the Moron, the mayor up there, you know, they're kicking other people's dogs. And, you know, Toby and I were talking about that. Now, Toby has two pets. His was Largent, who's a bull mastiff. When I first met Large, Large and I got along instantly. And Toby said if somebody and his girlfriend's dog, who Large is probably about 170 pounds and Lionel's probably about 10, but they're best buddies. These two dogs run around. But every time I've been over to Toby's house, Large will, Toby said, don't feel extra special. He does this to everybody. But, you know, I'll sit down and either he'll put his head on my lap or if I'm standing, he loves to lean in and I pet him. Now, of course, Lionel does get a little jealous that if I don't pet him as well. But, you know, I'm pretty fond. I had my own dog that went home to doggy heaven. I think we'll get to see our pets again in heaven someday. So, my father was very fond of my dog, so I'm sure Dad's taking care of my dog's name was Buster. He was a crazy Jack Russell Terrier. But I don't want somebody kicking my dog and telling me I can't have a dog. And that's what's happening in New York, similar stuff. So, you know, it's never ending with Mayor Mayhem. They're trying to take over this Kohl's and yet make another mosque or Islamic center here in Little Rock. On top of what is already pre-existing and under construction, I think we're going to have three or four by the time that's over. And keep in mind, once those are converted for religious usage, and this is fair because Jewish synagogues and Catholic and Protestant churches are not taxed, but these come off the property rolls. Instead of trying to get another business into that Kohl's building, Mayor Mayhem's doing that. And Mayhem continues to raid. Now, I was off yesterday, like I mentioned, attending Opportunity Arkansas. But there was yet another murder again in Little Rock. Now, this happened at 11:30 Wednesday night. So obviously, after we got off the air on Wednesday, there was a man found dead of gunshot wounds at the 5500 block of Holly Springs Road here in Little Rock, because mayhem reigns with Frank Jr. And the other thing I wanted to mention, I've decided I'm not going to mention the name of this person, but you can figure out if you go find on Facebook. Now, the city got a grant, and we've all been talking about how horrendous the roads are here in Little Rock in the intersections. Now, that I don't know if it was a state grant or a federal grant, but Mayor Mayhem decided to use the grant money to repave a major intersection around his house. And longtime city director and currently the vice mayor of Little Rock and candidate for mayor, B.J. Wyrick, called him out on that he is taking care of his neighbors and himself with the paving and criticized him. You know, there's no input from the board of directors or anybody else. And guess what? This particular person has been a failed candidate several times for the Little Rock City Board of Directors and managed to get herself elected to the Little Rock Board of Education for a time. Now, I know this person. I've spoken with this person. But she decided she, like Mayor Mayhem, is a Black American. And she wanted to make this all about race and was accusing B.J. Wyrick of being a racist because she called out the fact that Mayor Mayhem's getting stuff paved around his neighborhood. But the rest of the city of Little Rock has been so neglected. And he was bragging on Facebook, too, Mayor Mayhem, that he's going to pave Chenal Parkway and it's just a matter of time. And he showed a truck 2 days after that, painting over potholes in the city. And I was thinking to myself, Mayor Mayhem, if we're going to paint street lines, whether it's a double yellow line, of course, or the side white lines that put the edge on the road, you might as well paint them after you pave them. Well, folks, we are coming to the end of another week. I wish you a wonderful weekend. Don't forget to tune in to Toby Monday morning, bright and early at 6 a.m. And I will, of course, be back for Money Monday at 4. Have a blessed and safe week, everyone.
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14: Targeting news outlets. I'm Lisa Lacerra, Fox News. President Trump no longer allowing three media organizations in the White House.
15: President Trump posted today, effective immediately, I am banning fake news CNN, MS Now, and Politico from the White House as a result of their constant reporting fake news.
17: It's really just cumulative stories over the last 2 years. You get sick of it.
15: For decades, CNN, like Fox, has been part of a rotating five-network TV pool with crews traveling with the president all around the world.
14: Fox's Peter Doocy at the White House. The president announcing all 50 states will join a program to provide most favored nation pricing for some Medicaid drugs.
17: Discounts of 60, 70, 80, and even 90% discount.
14: The president says the plan, dubbed the Medicaid Generous Model, will save billions on prescription drug costs. Medicare and Medicaid Administrator Dr. Mehmet Oz said 1 million doses of Eliquis, a blood thinner, will be donated through Medicaid. The details of the plan, though, remain unclear. President Trump has signed into law a sweeping package of sanctions targeting Russian officials and key figures of its economy that's meant to punish Moscow for its ongoing war against Ukraine. The bill was named after late Senator Lindsey Graham, who worked on it for over a year. With less than 50 days until Election Day, Vice President J.D. Vance traveled to Iowa.
18: Vice President J.D. Vance touting Republican candidates, including Zach Lane for Iowa governor.
19: He's not plotting constantly on how to get into the next bigger and higher office. He is a man of conviction, and he's a man who cannot be bought or told by anyone what to do.
18: Telling a crowd in Council Bluffs, Lane, a farmer, believes in strong families and is committed to putting parents in charge of their kids' education.
14: Fox's Kristen Goodwin. 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
20: 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Dial #250, say Mike Rowe, and welcome to a genuine 5-star American wireless company. 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
14: Radio 1029 KARN News Desk. I'm KRK's Sincere Tonsil. 52-year-old Stephanie Amos appeared before a judge yesterday after being arrested for her newborn's death 34 years ago.
1: According to court documents, the baby boy died from a sharp strike to the head. The baby was found dead inside a trash bag on South Mulberry Street. Investigators say through new technology, DNA evidence from the crime scene linked the child to Amos. During an interview with authorities, Amos told them that she'd been repeatedly abused and had gotten pregnant by her abuser. When she gave birth, that person supposedly told her that the baby was dead and that his body had been disposed of. Her abuser has since died. He was never investigated or charged with any crime related to the baby's death. Amos has been charged with capital murder. Trouble with air conditioning plaguing CHI St. Vincent North in Sherwood as temps soar. Hospital administrators say that their HVAC system suffered an equipment failure yesterday afternoon. Repairs have been ongoing, but it's unclear if they're resolved as of yet. The Arkansas Department of Education has released the grades it's giving each school district in the state. The report cards are ratings based on results from Atlas testing. 26 schools earned an A, 115 were given a B, 87 districts have a C, a D went to 17 districts, and 9 were given an F. I'm KRK Sincere Tonsil from the News Radio 1029 KARN News Desk.
2: For the News Radio 1029 KRN Weather Center, I'm KRK Fox 16 meteorologist Jenna Warner. Friday night into Saturday morning, temperatures dropping to the 70s with mainly clear skies. Saturday, we're in the upper 90s to triple digits, mostly sunny skies and calm southwesterly winds. Sunday, we're mostly sunny for the majority of the state, highs in the upper 90s. We will start to see a small chance of a shower or storm, especially in northern Arkansas, late Sunday and into Monday morning, with our next cool front approaching in the beginning of next week, bringing highs into the upper 80s for next week. I'm KRK Fox 16 meteorologist Jenna Warner from the News Radio 1029 KRN Weather Center.
3: How did I lose weight? And I did lean right here. I did. I love this stuff. 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
8: Hello, America. 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Our number, 877-381-3811, 877-381-3811, Woodrow Wilson. Now we're going to move to FDR. This will surprise many of you, although it shouldn't. Let me make sure I start at the right place here, ladies and gentlemen. Yes, here we are. David Beto, professor at the University of Alabama, has written to President Franklin Roosevelt in his war against the press during the New Deal and later World War II, for example. He writes, at its inception in 1934, the Federal Communications Commission reduced the license renewal period for stations from 3 years to 6 months. That's all. This would allow Roosevelt maximum authority over the life and death of radio stations. Meanwhile, Roosevelt tapped Herbert L. Petty as secretary of the FCC and its predecessor, the Federal Radio Commission. Petty had overseen radio for Roosevelt in his 1932 campaign. After his appointment, he worked in tandem, with the Democrat National Committee to handle, quote, radio matters with both the networks and local stations. It didn't take long for broadcasters to get the message. NBC announced that it was limiting broadcasts contrary to the policies of the United States government. CBS Vice President Henry Bellows said that no broadcast would be permitted over the Columbia Broadcasting System that in any way was critical of any policy of the administration. And he elaborated that the Columbia system was at the disposal of FDR and his administration, and they would permit no broadcast that did not have his approval. Local station owners and network executives alike took it for granted, as editor and publisher observed, that each station had to dance to government tunes because it is under government license. You following this, folks? But Roosevelt's manipulation and reach went well beyond the nascent broadcast media. Beto explained that Roosevelt's intimidation efforts reached their apogee in the hands of the Special Senate Committee on Lobbying. The president indirectly recruited Senator Hugo Black. Now, Hugo Black was a member of the Klan. He was a lawyer for the Klan in Alabama, and he would become FDR's first nominee to the Supreme Court, and, of course, he was confirmed by the Democrats. A zealous and effective New Deal loyalist as chair, the Black Committee undertook a wide-ranging investigation into anti-New Deal critics, including journalists. These are all Democrats. Black was granted access to tax returns dating back to 1925 of such critics as David Lawrence of the United States News. He then demanded that his targets turn over their private telegrams and telegraph companies, let the committee search copies of all incoming and outgoing telegrams for the first 9 months of 1935. When Western Union refused on privacy grounds, the FCC, at Black's urging, ordered it to comply. So they were giving them private Western Union telegraph communications. The extent of the government's intrusion into private telegram communications was shocking. Over a nearly three-month period at the end of 1933, writes Beto, FCC and Black committee staffers searched great stacks of telegrams in Western Union's D.C. office. Operating with virtually no restriction, they read the communications of sundry lobbyists, newspaper publishers, and conservative political activists, as well as every member of Congress. Writing to Black, one investigator stated that they'd gone through 35,000 to 50,000 telegrams per day. Various newspapers and members of Congress later estimated that staffers had examined some 5 million telegrams over the course of the investigation. The committee used the information it found as a basis for more than 1,000 new subpoenas, and one of these was for all incoming and outgoing telegrams, not just those sent through Washington, D.C., of White House cows and anti-New Deal newspaper chain in the Northwest. Hugo Black would become Roosevelt's first appointee to the Supreme Court. Early in his career, he'd been a member of the Ku Klux Klan, a lawyer for them. In another example, Beto writes that during the 1930s, newspaper publisher Edward Rumley formed an alliance with other New Deal critics, including newspaper publisher Frank Gannett, the well-known conservationist and civil libertarian Amos Pinchot. On the same day that FDR announced his court-packing plan in 1937, the trio organized the Committee for Constitutional Government. Gannett wrote the checks, Rumley ran day-to-day operations. The CCG led perhaps the first successful offensive against the New Deal, pioneering the use of direct mail and helping to defeat the court-packing plan. But where are the media today, ladies and gentlemen? For this, Rumley was singled out by Roosevelt's congressional loyalists. It didn't take long for the Democrats to strike back. In 1938, Senator Sherman Minton of Indiana announced a sweeping investigation of lobbies targeting forces opposed to the objectives of the administration. The Minton committee staff arrived en masse at the CCG's office, where they began copying files. After watching this for several hours, Rumley ordered them out, charging them with an illegal fishing expedition. But Senator Minton's undoing, however, was his proposal to make it a felony to publish as a fact anything known to be false. Well, finally, there was a resulting public backlash over a perceived threat to free speech, which led to the collapse of the investigation. But over the next decade, the CCG distributed over 82 million pieces of literature, criticizing such policies as expanded government medical insurance, public housing, and labor legislation. Roosevelt was also a huge admirer of this George Creel that I just spoke about, Woodrow Wilson's